0: Loving life again in Ella Langley. I'm Bev Rainey. It's Country Nights Live. Okay, so here's the thing. I did a quick round of rapid fire questions with Ella. Here's how it went down.
1: What's the last thing you Googled?
2: Probably lyrics to a song. I think She Ain't In It, John Party.
1: Nice. Dream partner duet, living or dead, who would it be?
2: That's really hard. Rapid fire, not good at this rapid fire. Today, it kind of changes a lot because I love a lot of people. Probably Queen.
1: Mm. Nice yeah. Answer.
2: Freddie Mercury.
1: What's the last emoji you used?
2: I don't know. Emojis kind of scare me. I like to use the text ones that have like the old school, you know, with like the semicolon and the thing or the colon and the thing.
1: If you weren't a singer, what would you be?
2: What would I be? I don't know. I don't want to go to school for as long as a vet would take. If I could figure out how to be a big animal vet without having to do, if I could just like learn.
1: Just do it.
2: Just by doing it. Like if I could go in through like some type of training program where I wouldn't have to do any math or anything. Like if as long as like I just, you know, could learn it that way, I'll do it.
1: If you could pick any other country artist and ask them one question, who would the artist be? What's the question?
2: Well, I have a lot of questions for a lot of people. Oh, does Eric Church need his sunglasses? Like, are there a prescription in there? Or is it now just, or did it start out not? And then did he put it in there? Or, like, I just wanted to know. Like, this part of the thing, and I understand. One time he did put them down, and I saw his eyeballs, and I was like, holy. But that would be my question, probably.
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1: Riley Green just dropped his new 19-song album called That's Just Me, packed with collaborations including Brooks and Dunn, where one standout is Red Dirt Road, where Riley reflects on the small-town Alabama places he grew up. Brooks and Dunn jumped in on the final verse and giving the song a nostalgic punch fans will love. And on The Voice, Riley Green made his big debut this week, landing 19-year-old Joe Henley after a killer cover of Travis Tritt's Anymore. Henley locked eyes with Riley the whole performance, chose Team Riley, and the two even broke into a live duet of My Way from Riley's new album. Plus, Garth Brooks had to shut down ticket sales for his new Salt Lake City date after bots flooded the system again. Fans who managed to buy Sunday tickets are still good, and Garth's adding a fourth show October 8th while calling on lawmakers to crack down on bot activity. That's your Country Nights Live news update. I'm Bev Rainey.
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0: Where It's At and Dustin Lynch on Country Nights Live. I had a chance to ask him about where he gets his inspiration from.
1: You know, it really depends. 2 days ago, I had a quick turn in Nashville. I had like 3 hours in the morning to stretch and drink coffee and get some workouts in. And for whatever reason, I just got in this flow state and song ideas just started falling. So I've got my notes app on my phone and I'm like, ooh, let me run over and type that in. And then you get in the shower, you're like, hold on, let me get that one and get to the airport. Boom, another one. And they've always come in flurries like that for me since day one. And whenever that happens, you don't know what's going to happen, but you got to be present. And I think through the years you learned, yo, pay attention today, like it's happening. And now I probably won't write these ideas for, I don't know, days, weeks, months.
2: Right.
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23: Hey y'all, Lewis at the Capital Oyster Bar. We're located over here on that beautiful Alabama River. Let me tell you, we still got people walk in every now and then and say, man, I hadn't seen you in 15 years. People still sometimes wander in and figure out that we were on South Boulevard. 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Jump on I-65, take North Boulevard. 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
1: 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A cast iron skillet swinging lid flipper. Now he's a double wide on the county line.

0: Think as you're drunk, and Riley Green on The Voice this year. And, you know, he used to just make $150 playing at a Mexican restaurant.
1: I was playing a Mexican restaurant in Jacksonville, Alabama every week for about $150 a night. And, you know, there'd be 50, 60 people in there. I did that for about 8 years. And a guy called me from a venue called Iron City in Birmingham. And he said he'd heard my name a lot, wanted to know if I wanted to play down there. I said, man, the place holds 1,300 people. It'll be empty, you know. Finally, he talked me into coming down there, and 1,260 people showed up, and I had no clue anybody knew who I was in Birmingham. So it was kind of a
2: kind of an
1: eye-open moment that I might have a chance to have a career in music, you know, because I was just doing it on the weekends when I wasn't framing houses as a hobby, and then that was a little bit different there.
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1: 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Next thing you know, you're in the liquor cabinet.
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0: 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Ain't that the truth? It's Justin Moore on Country Nights Live talking a little about being authentic.
1: I'm not out here playing a part. It's genuine. I don't care what you are, if you're pop country, rock country, rap country. 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And they can be cool with it. When you're out there trying to play a role, or you're trying to chase this or chase that or do what's happening right now or what's popular right now, people can cut through the crap. Fans are pretty smart, and I think I've tried to be open and honest as an artist, but more so as a human being with people, because they want to know who you are as an artist, and they want to see 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

0: Hardy, Eric Church, Morgan Wallen, and Tim McGraw. It's MacArthur. This is Country Nights Live. Just got a request for some Jason Aldean. You know, he's got some thoughts about new artists in social media.
1: Well, I mean, I think social media, you know, that's been a huge part of a lot of these guys, you know, and we didn't have that really coming out. I mean, I remember, you know.
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1: Absolutely.
2: Back then, you got to pull over on the side of the street.
1: And I remember CMT had like a message board. Like that was the big thing back then. And then MySpace, you know, and some of that stuff. But it wasn't like it is now where you can drop a song and, you know, drop a little 30-second video on the song. The next thing you know, that thing's viral and it's whatever. So, you know, there's a lot more, I feel like, at their fingertips to be able to like get their music out a lot quicker. And I feel like, you know, guys are taking advantage of that, you know, and it's a cool thing to see. I'm a little bit more old school where it's like, I'm not used to that. So, you know, I don't capture everything and I don't think like that. So I don't think, oh, I need to go shoot a 30-second clip and try to get this out there. I'm just like, I want to go make a record, go tour, do my thing. And, but I think it's been a big thing for those guys, you know, and the ones that are kind of taking advantage of that and getting it out there. It's been huge, and it's been big for the genre too. I mean, country music's bigger now than it's been, you know, in a long time. So
2: worldwide now.
1: Yeah, absolutely. Yeah. And we just got back from Australia, so you can kind of see where streaming has taken everything global. We were in Australia 10 years ago and people kind of knew the music, but not really. And then we go back this time now that streaming's a big thing and, you know, shows are packed and they're singing every word. So it's streaming has really kind of bridged the gap as far as that goes.
2: Totally has.
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0: Love that one from Luke Combs. It's Rethink Some Things, Country Nights Live. You know, he really knew what he had to do to get fans in the beginning of his career.
1: So I always knew early on, I'm going to have to earn every fan I have, which means I'm going to have to, like, I got to get people to a show. If I can get you to a show, my goal was to not have you walk out of there and go, this guy's my favorite guy ever. I love this guy's music. He's the best guy ever. Because that's incredibly unrealistic. My goal by the end of the show was to earn your respect of, okay, you know what? This guy's not, maybe he's not my favorite country artist ever, but he sings real good and he puts on a good show and I can respect that. And I know that if that was the worst thing that happened at the show, it can only be good from there. Because if 200 people come, the next time I come back, maybe they'll all bring someone else. And then it's 400, and then it's 800, and then it's 1600. And it worked, but it just took, I just needed to get people in front of me, and I knew that if I could do that, I could win people over.
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0: 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Now.
1: Riley Green just dropped his new 19-song album called That's Just Me, packed with collaborations including Brooks and Dunn, where one standout is Red Dirt Road, where Riley reflects on the small-town Alabama places he grew up. Brooks and Dunn jumped in on the final verse and giving the song a nostalgic punch fans will love. And on The Voice, Riley Green made his big debut this week, landing 19-year-old Joe Henley after a killer cover of Travis Tritt's Anymore. Henley locked eyes with Riley the whole performance, chose Team Riley, and the two even broke into a live duet of My Way from Riley's new album. Plus, Garth Brooks had to shut down ticket sales for his new Salt Lake City date after bots flooded the system again. Fans who managed to buy Sunday tickets are still good, and Garth's adding a fourth show October 8th while calling on lawmakers to crack down on bot activity. That's your Country Nights Live news update. I'm Bev Rainey.
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0: His name's Cody Loden. The song's called Drinks Can Drink. It's Country Nights Live. We've got Eric Church right around the corner for you. And you know, something I absolutely cannot get enough of is that UNC commencement address that he gave. Such powerful quote.
1: Six strings of life and willingness to keep them in tune. Six principles, six pillars. When all six are in tune with each other, the chord your life makes is full and resonant and true. All six will drift in their own time, in their own season. Your faith will go quiet when you need it loud. Your family will get complicated in a way only the people who love you most can complicate things. And your world will try to sand down the edges of exactly who you are. This is not failure. It's the inevitable, universal experience of living in an imperfect world that doesn't stop to let us tune up. And the difference between a life that sounds like music and a life that sounds like noise is whether you stop and listen. Whether you're honest enough to hear which string has drifted out of tune and humble enough to make the adjustment instead of just turning up the volume and hoping nobody notices. Trust what your heart hears and is telling you about your song. So graduates, now I encourage you to take your six strings, make it something worth hearing, play your song as I leave you with mine.
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My name's Justin. It's the Overnight Ride. Can confirm that 10 Stone, the new Jason Aldean clothing line, exclusively at Walmart, is, in fact, in Walmart. Christmas is taken care of for the big Aldean family.

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My name's Justin. This is the Overnight Ride. Cheyenne, the Pony Girl, still in the studio. She has a theory. Right before Christmas, maybe around Thanksgiving, Noise Perfumes and Ella Langley are going to relaunch the Be Her scent just in time for Christmas. I've been looking for it for my mom. We're going to re-release it. We're all going to get it for the loved ones in our lives.

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4: Hey, y'all, Lewis at the Capital Oyster Bar. We're located over here on that beautiful Alabama River. 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People still sometimes wander in and figure out that we were on South Boulevard. So if you hadn't ever been here, easy to get to. Jump on I-65, take North Boulevard. 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It's Louisville Street. 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
1: 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Okay, so also today, Speedy, and I meant to do it yesterday. I'm sorry, I forgot. We talked about it, but I never doubled down on it. Can you get me a winner of 4 tickets to Huntsville today?
2: Yes, sir. I've already done that.
1: I'm
2: waiting on a response.
1: Okay.
2: So I have sent out a text to the person that was scrambled and chosen.
1: Okay, good. All right, so we're going to give away 4 more tickets to the next stop on the Are You Ready Tour, which is Huntsville at the Mark C. Smith Concert Hall at the VBC. And if you win, that's the only choice left. That is Huntsville. Like I say, Birmingham has not offered any free tickets. There's a reason for that. It's going to sell out. If you're wanting to go to Birmingham, you really don't need to delay. I mean, if you don't believe me, go look at the map yourself. From Ticketmaster. I mean, there's only a few seats left for Birmingham. So WZZK.com is giving away a pair of tickets. I don't know if they've already done that from our affiliate and our flagship station in Birmingham, but you can go to WZZK.com and see for yourself. But that Birmingham is in almost sold out, really close. So check that. Huntsville's a bigger venue, so you got a little more room there. And you can still grab good tickets for those final two stops for Huntsville. Both of those are at rickburgessshow.com. Just click on live tour. Okay, so some other things going on. In football, two interesting stories today. And it's football season, so we're going to talk about that a lot. Looks like Jackson Dart was injured worse than they thought. The Giants are going to lose Dart for an extended period. That's all it says. We don't know what that means. There is a good chance that it could be the rest of the season. So that look, now you know how the Jets fans felt that year that Aaron Rodgers came back, and all of a sudden
3: first series of the season, you
1: start the season in a key element to what you think is going to be a pretty good team.
3: Yeah, came out of the gate swinging.
1: Is gone, and the Giants felt really good about their team this year. New coach, successful coach.
4: Scatterboo was back and looking pretty good.
1: Headbutting everybody.
4: Looking great, actually. Yeah.
3: So we're going to Jameis now?
1: I guess so. I guess it's famous Jameis.
2: Yeah.
3: See what he's got.
2: Which, by the way, Jameis Winston is, he is raw. I mean, and that's what everybody loves about him. He's funny.
3: Yes.
2: But he doesn't mean to be.
3: No.
2: He's a genuine
3: when he auditor. Tries to give these speeches.
2: Yes. And I think it was something to the effect of, he was asked in the post-game press conference, how hard it was, or something to the effect of how hard is it to pass when the defense knows you're passing, or something like that. And his response was, well, they got ahead, and when you get ahead, you're going to pass, and they know. But his response was just so raw.
1: Can I tell you who he is?
2: It's so funny.
3: It really is.
1: Can I tell you who he is?
2: He doesn't mean to be.
3: No. He's.
1: Are you ready for this analogy? I don't know if you've seen him lately either. I'm not talking about now. I'm talking about. When if you've seen him now, it's almost scary. He's the Gary Busey of football.
2: Oh yeah. By the way, I did send y'all what he looks like now, and it is scary.
1: Have you seen what he looks like?
2: He looks like a skeleton.
1: He looks like he's already died.
2: Yes.
1: Fair point.
2: Yes.
1: And it looks like he's come back from the dead.
3: Oh wow.
1: And he's like,
2: I'll send it to you.
1: Yeah, Greg, I'm serious.
2: Crap.
1: I mean, it looks like somebody that came out of a tomb.
2: Yes.
1: Or that got up.
3: He's in there with a mummy.
1: Greg, it's weird.
4: It looks like his face is falling off or something. I'm sorry to be rude
3: what
4: like that.
3: In the world?
1: No, that's a fact.
3: And nobody entertained me anymore.
4: So this is what
3: I
4: sent you right there.
3: Ooh.
1: You know how Gary Busey would say,
3: I bet he stinks.
1: You know, yeah. Gary Busey would give these answers, and you'd be like, what did he just say?
3: When he goes, James Winston's acronyms he'd come up with.
1: James Winston's got a little dose of that.
4: I've got this. Is
3: James a ramble?
4: This is a clip from James.
2: Yeah, this is, please tell me this is it.
4: This may be the one you're talking about, Speedy.
2: All right.
4: But I don't know. He has quite the metaphor here. Uh-huh.
0: If one man has one crab leg, he's a mere mortal.
3: Yeah.
0: But if that same man has 53 crab legs, he is an unstoppable force.
3: Oh, I love it.
2: Good gracious.
4: That's true.
2: Good.
4: And
3: he's messing with everybody, right?
4: He's right.
1: You see what I mean?
3: Because you remember he got in trouble for walking out with crab legs in college.
1: Yeah. You understand what I mean?
3: Rick.
1: Yeah.
3: Minus the creepy corpse look.
1: Yeah. I'm almost certain that Gary Busey has died, and I don't know what's happened. He looks like his body is decomposing while he's still alive. It's unbelievable. I mean,
2: it does. I mean, it really does.
3: Gary, I used to love when he'd do his little acronym.
1: Yeah.
3: This stands for this, and he'd break it down for you.
1: Yeah. And then the other football story is out of College Pro, because we're giving you NFL Pro. Deion Sanders dismisses multiple players after a locker room incident following Colorado's loss to Northwestern. We mentioned how dumb they looked, trash talking going into the, temporary stadium where Northwestern's playing, making fun of it.
2: Yeah,
1: and then Northwestern
2: and all that.
1: Pounds them. Then Northwestern beats them 41-7.
3: 41-7.
1: Yeah. He says, that multiple players were captured on video talking trash about the size of the crowd and how bad their stadium was and how unpleasant it was to play there. He says, I don't understand how in the world you can find joy or you can find a laughing matter when I'm right behind you walking out of the locker room. I don't understand that. And I addressed it, and I'm going to put my foot on it, and I'm done with it. And I have dismissed multiple players from the team.
3: And then they quoted him saying, shamalama, shamalama, shamalama.
1: Yeah, Greg. Yeah. He did not speak in tongues this time. We all could understand it. Didn't even need an interpreter.
3: The interpreter told those guys, that means y'all are out.
1: Right. You know what? How about this? He was embarrassed by it, and he didn't tolerate it.
2: Yeah, and they play Baylor this weekend. Nobody knows who was kicked off, so they, I guess when they take the field, they'll see the depth chart and go, okay, we see who's gone now.
1: Mm-hmm. He said it won't happen again.
2: No.
1: We'll be back.
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18: Hey y'all, Lewis at the Capital Oyster Bar. We're located over here on that beautiful Alabama River. Let me tell you, we still got people walk in every now and then and say, man, I hadn't seen you in 15 years. People still sometimes wander in and figure out that we were on South Boulevard. So if you hadn't ever been here, easy to get to. Jump on I-65, take North Boulevard. Make the first exit you come to. It's Louisville Street. Hit the bottom of the ramp, turn right, turn right, turn right. That's three times, follow to the end of the road. See, down here, we're cooking up fresh seafood. Got a fryer, a steamer, and a grill. We're looking for you to get down here and come home.

0: 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Rick Burgess.
1: How about it, America? It's a brand new Rick Burgess show today. We're grateful that you are here. Wednesday Bible study today at 11 o'clock Central Time, noon Eastern on the YouTube channel. We will finish the book of Colossians today. So if you're here, we'll wrap that up. If not, you can catch it either live or on your own time later today. Weird transition from a Bible study to how much alcohol was sold at a college pro football game, but no shocker here. The headline says, wowza. College football fans cannot believe the number that has come out of Ole Miss from alcohol sales alone from the Ole Miss LSU game.
2: Cue Speedy.
1: But we discussed that you put together two of the more infamous drinking fan bases in one stadium for for a big game and the return of Lane Kiffin. It's one thing to be mad at Lane sober. To be mad at Lane with a few in you is a whole nother level.
2: It is. So they set a record.
1: Are you ready for this number?
2: Okay. This is sales at the game.
1: Sales at the game. Are you ready?
2: I'm ready.
1: $900,000.
2: Of course, what they charge.
1: They almost did a million. They almost did a million. Okay, $900,000 worth of alcohol.
2: But you're right, though. You think of those fan bases.
1: Oh, yes.
2: You some seeing in the tense game, and everybody's cranked up and fired up.
1: Yes, yes.
3: And that's just alcohol, not concession,
1: nope.
3: No food, just, wow.
1: Alcohol alone.
2: Just nearly $1 million worth.
1: Alcohol. Unbelievable.
2: Of course, they're hitting you probably $20 a pop.
1: Yep.
2: So
1: they said if you look back in 2021, when Lane Kiffin returned to Tennessee after dumping them, they did pretty well that night, too.
2: Something about him and teams he's dumped.
1: Right.
2: They want to drink when he comes to play.
1: Yeah, well, great. Like I said, being mad at him sober is one thing, but being mad at him with a few in me.
2: Oh, yeah.
1: I almost have to get ready for how mad I am.
2: You know?
1: Yeah. So there you go.
2: Well, it was a good game. It was also a good day at the concession box.
3: But what is
1: wow? That's a big game.
3: Have y'all been to a game at Ole Miss?
1: Yes, I have.
2: Yeah,
3: I've not.
1: Have I ever remembered?
2: It's really neat place.
3: Okay.
1: Did I tell you about our experience there? I know what Greg y'all's experience.
3: Was where y'all almost got in a fight.
2: No, that was Mississippi State.
4: And that was Greg's fault.
1: Okay. Y'all didn't get into a dust up at Ole Miss?
2: No.
4: Okay. That's when he wore his cheerleader's white shoes and you went and peed in the bushes. Remember?
2: Oh, yeah, because the line was back
4: there. And all you could see was his white shoes.
2: Yeah. Line. It was real thick bushes, I made sure. A little too thick. To be honest, kind of hurt myself.
1: Adler,
2: had no business in there. Got in there and thought, this
3: got all scraped up.
2: Yeah. Now I got to go back out.
1: Sure. Adler, my experience at Ole Miss was with your mom and dad.
3: Really?
1: Oh, yes.
3: That's funny.
1: Do you remember that story?
3: What was it?
1: So we went, it was when my oldest son was playing for Auburn. So we went to Ole Miss for the Ole Miss game. And for some reason, the other two tickets we always have, our other two sons either had their plans or they didn't want to go or whatever. And so, you know, we'd always go, well, we'll get with some friends, see if they want to go. And we ask your mom and dad, would y'all like to go to Ole Miss with us to see the Auburn Ole Miss game? You know, as parents, we have tickets and all that. And they were like, yeah, sure. So we go, okay. And this was, you know, Blake played at Auburn and experienced really what it's like to be an Auburn fan or player. Inside a four-year period, they won a national championship and had one of the worst seasons in the program's history. All in 4 years.
2: That's hard to do.
1: Yeah. Right. And he played for two different coaches in 4 years.
2: Yeah.
1: It was the, you know, the all in to it's a new day, in 4 years. So anyway, we were at Ole Miss, and this was the year that Auburn was doing terrible, and Ole Miss had not beat Auburn in a while, and so we were there. Y'all remember the story. And I'm talking about, like, if you were to take a poster and say, we would like to find a young lady that would be the quintessential co-ed Oxford, Mississippi.
3: That's right.
1: At the Grove.
3: That's right.
1: Right out of the Help, she was the movie. She was the
2: Skeeter.
1: As cute as she can be, dressed in her college co-ed look with her little shaker.
2: Harmless,
1: we thought. And so she was in front of us, and her had her little shaker and all this. And so the final play happened where Auburn had one last chance to win the game.
4: Mm-hmm.
1: I can't remember if it was a fourth down conversion or what it was, or maybe they were trying to keep Ole Miss from making a first down. I don't remember. Whatever happened, that was it. It was over. Okay, and now the clock's just going to run out.
4: Mm-hmm.
1: So we're sitting behind this somebody's precious daughter, okay, Ole Miss co-ed, sorority girl with her shaker, hair and makeup perfect. And all of a sudden, so here's how we're sitting on our seats. You have Adler's dad, Adler's mom, Sherry, me. She starts with Adler's dad, worship leader. And as soon as the clock is running down and it's over, she looks at Michael Adler and says, F you. And then she went to Adler's mom, F you.
2: What?
1: Then she went to Sherry, F you. And then she went to me and sir, F you. And I said, thank you for us all having our individual F you.
2: Yeah.
1: And
2: not just one group.
1: Yeah,
2: just
1: right.
2: Special.
1: And Sherry and your mom just kind of looked around like, well, I don't think any of us saw that coming. I mean, it was and she made sure that we all got it loud and clear. Slight slur.
2: Yeah.
1: Okay. Hey, F you.
2: Oh,
1: F
2: wow.
1: You. F you. And F you. And I said, you know what? We all got our own individual. We'd have to share them.
3: Right.
1: You know what I mean? Yeah. She didn't give us
2: one.
1: One
2: for yourself.
1: She didn't give us one to the whole group. Everybody got their own. And we laughed about that. Of course, then the women were disgusted by the behavior. But I had to laugh at it. I kind of thought, that's crazy inappropriate. But none of us saw that happening.
2: Yeah.
3: Oh, wow.
1: Yeah, don't picture some rowdy Ole Miss fan getting up in her face. This was this precious little co-ed.
2: She let you know.
1: Yes, she did. Yes, she did. And you know what? The spoils go to the winner. So we took our FUs and we got back in our vehicles and we headed back home,
3: Take our individual put them in our pocket and take them with us.
2: When I went, we were the Grove is really, that's a nice place. I mean, some of the people are serving like silverware.
1: Oh, it's beautiful.
2: Yeah,
1: very nice.
2: Anyway, and the people were extremely nice. The guy, we were obviously for the other team and he invited us to eat. He said after the game, win or lose, y'all come by. I mean, they were real nice.
1: Yeah, that's a very unique place. Now, it was damaged by, a hard Arctic blast?
4: Yeah, that Arctic blast. I remember us doing that. They lost a lot of trees.
1: Is it still pretty?
4: I don't know. I have no idea. That wasn't brought up on College Game Day. They didn't reference that.
1: I know. So I thought they'd give us an update.
4: So I don't know. I just remember seeing some post stories about the devastation to the campus and some of the old growth and all that. But I'm not sure.
3: Well, I'm looking right here. This is a recent video posted, and it looks like they got landscaping companies and all kinds of local groups to help out to restore the Grove before the upcoming season here. Because it looks pretty nice.
1: Yeah, it's still
3: the fans came in.
2: As thick as it was.
3: Fans came in and partied and left a mess. But as far as the trees being destroyed, it looks like they've cleaned that up pretty well.
1: Okay, I told Greg the week I saw some footage. And I don't remember which game it was, but there were some fraternity guys. I'm talking about with blazers on. Okay, that dressed up for the game.
4: Yeah,
1: and they were doing that drill. Where the guy with the ball lays on his back and the guy who tackles is laying on his back and they jump up and you try to run.
4: Oh, yeah.
1: And they were doing that with their blazers on.
2: That's hilarious.
1: Right. And all the people standing around were like dumping beer on as they were laying there.
4: Okay.
1: Then they would get up.
4: You see a lot of that at the beach during spring break. But
1: it's one of those things as a parent you love to see with the money you're sending
4: right.
1: for college education.
4: Yeah.
1: But
4: so good.
1: But that is a beautiful place and a great place to go see a ball game
4: and get drunk.
1: This past weekend
2: it was.
4: Yeah,
2: they sold $1 million worth of beer.
4: Yeah, they said somebody's done the math. Did you see this? About $900,000 in alcohol sales is about 100,000 individual beers sold.
1: That's unbelievable.
2: It's a lot of them.
1: That's a lot. That is a lot. So you look at the size of the crowd. What does that stadium hold?
4: I don't know. I would think it's probably a couple apiece or maybe.
1: So it's what is it in the?
3: It's 60,000.
1: So everybody got two.
3: So somebody had some people had none and some people doubled up and carried the load for others.
1: Greg, you think there wasn't a double fister up there in the crowd?
4: Oh,
2: while he's standing in line, I might as well get two, so I don't have to get back up.
3: You know,
1: that's right. So there we go.
2: Sure, they limited.
3: The grounds crew at the Grove had a quite a
2: wild
1: cleanup. Yes, they did.
3: It looks like a trash bomb exploded.
2: At the aluminum, they cashed in.
3: Yes, yeah. Yes.
1: So there you go.
2: Good. Nice.
1: So that story out today. We'll be back. More of the Rick Burgess Show coming up right after this.
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17: The man who shaved 30 minutes off his last road trip, Rick Burgess.
1: Thank you for being with us today, America. You know, we've been talking about a good bit, and even had the. I remember when I was talking to Speedy and Greg when they started it before I did. I'm just trying to do just a little bit better, and they made a commitment. Let's all do better. Adler's been pretty good about that. I was slow to this. I didn't want to try to do better, but I needed to, and I had to say, you know what? I've got to do better with my health. But you know, as you get a little bit older, sometimes there's things you can think that you're looking for that's not, you know, pharmaceutical or anything like that. And I noticed that Greg had started being a spokesperson for something called Calitrin.
2: Calitrin.
1: We have it here. We're here at the studio. People ask me about it all the time. They ask Greg about it all the time. And so, you know, I said, look, I'm in because I started doing the research on it. Now, it's a collagen protein supplement. Now, this is the second most abundant substance, by the way, in our body, only behind water. I didn't know that. But here's the problem. It's got so many benefits, and we've been studying it for over 30 years, how it promotes healthy lean muscle and can help with weight loss. We've known that for three decades. But the bad news is, after the age of 30, that's pretty quick. Collagen production may decrease by 1% or more a year. So by the time you're like us and you're plus 50, you're down about 30, 35%. Of that production, so that results in slower metabolism, which then results in weight gain. So this is a great way for you to get that metabolism back to what it was like when you were much younger. It's called Calitrin. You can get yours by going to toploss.com, mention Greg or the show, and ask, you know, how that benefits you with them as well. This is something that Greg's been using for years. I've been using as well, not as long as Greg, because I was later to the game, but it's so simple. You just take four before you go to bed, and there you go. Then your body gets back to the metabolism because you get that collagen back up to where it was when you were much younger, and it really, really helps in many ways. And one of those, of course, is being able to burn those sugars and fats when you sleep.
3: I'm a big fan of collagen. And if you are a older person and you're wanting to get your collagen levels back up, Calitrin is fantastic. If you're a younger person, there's a lot of evidence showing collagen banking. Yep. Collagen yep. banking, meaning you can get a lot of extra collagen in your younger years, and that helps carry it sure over does. Into wow. your older yeah. years if anybody cares.
1: That's good.
2: Yeah, that's good.
1: Toploss.com. Yesterday I'm sitting in my office, and I hear the sound of a little boy. And I think, okay, Adler's has come back to work, and I hear his son, Ezra.
4: Yeah.
1: And Ezra, you know, he's just a bundle of joy. So funny. They're going by my office, and all of a sudden, they stop. And Ezra, like this little man, starts engaging me in this conversation I didn't expect. And he asked me, so when do you get off work? And I was like, okay, all right. So we're having to. He really wanted to know my work day, and he wanted to know how it was structured. Basically, I think he was wondering, what are you still doing here? When will you be going home?
3: Yeah, right, yeah. Right. When do you weave?
1: That's what he said.
3: When do you weave?
4: Yeah. So, when do you weave? Well, let me guess, he was headed to the elevator?
3: We were headed to, you got to go push the button in the lobby every time we're here.
4: That's right.
3: Also have to run to the restroom every time. Hey, buddy, when I asked you if you needed to go before we left, then you said no, son.
1: Yeah.
3: Right. That turns out that wasn't true.
1: What was funny is Adler was basically giving me the warning because I tried to engage him the first time I saw him, and I was like, really got to go to the bathroom. And I'm like, okay, meaning I'll bring him back, but right now I got to get him to the bathroom.
4: Yeah.
1: So, and did you say you ended up here with your daughter too?
3: I did. In fact, real quick on Ezra, while we were here yesterday, he put on the Henry the Horse mask.
2: Did he really?
3: Yes, and I've got a quick video of it.
2: I bet he couldn't say it.
3: And,
4: let's do this.
3: You know how some kids are afraid of masks?
2: Yeah.
3: Have you guys seen that?
2: Yeah.
3: Oh,
2: sure.
3: Like even 5, 6, 7, 8, 9, you're afraid of a mask.
4: Right.
3: So I didn't want that my kids to have that. So I've kind of, when they were younger, put on a mask and take it off. Put it on, take it off. Still the same person under here. Hey, it's okay. You know, that, which is
2: mascots
3: weird.
2: Mascots are okay.
3: Yeah, mascots are okay. Yeah, and just true. A mask is okay. It's scary. It doesn't make sense. So I kind of have kind of done that a few times. I know that's weird, but if you're a parent of a young kid, try that early, and they won't freak out when they're older. Well, Ezra is not afraid of masks, and here he is wearing the Henry the Horse mask, and he even gave us a little bit of horse sounds.
2: Oh, what sound does a horse make?
3: That's right.
2: It sounds like you. Yeah, it runs in the family.
3: Yo, he is 3 years old, and he's not 3 foot tall. He is a tiny, tiny little man.
2: Oh, my goodness.
3: He gets it on us. But just seeing him in that horse funny. Mask yesterday was great.
2: He goes all the way down his shoulders.
3: It
4: Please
3: does.
4: Look at that.
3: It does.
4: So. That's precious.
3: We had a big day yesterday.
2: A little pony.
3: So after, yes, I did, and I brought Ruby to the studio this weekend. So after the show in Starkville, I drove home that night, got home 11:59. That was pretty cool. Slept in my own bed, saw the kids in the morning. I had a little bit of work I had to finish up in the morning. So Saturday morning, I brought Ruby to the studio. And we have security, you know, here.
2: Sure.
3: And we have, you know, we got codes and we got cards and all kinds of stuff to get into the studio. Well, during the day, during the week, the security setup is a little bit different, right?
2: It is. It,
3: like that outside door is not as locked down. Well, on the weekends, that door is locked down.
1: Very locked down.
2: You got to have your card.
3: So I'm in here, I'm doing some work, Ruby's playing, doing basketball, spinning the wheel, all that, and I have to run to my car to get something.
2: Oh, no.
4: Oh, no.
2: I know what happened.
3: Uh-oh. Yeah.
1: No.
3: And I go out, I think I was just getting a sparkling water, maybe, I forget what I was going
2: something
3: to get.
2: Something like that.
3: Oh, I was unloading drum gear. I was unloading all the drum gear from the concert the night before. And I get back to the door, and there's a red light on that door.
2: No.
3: And my wallet is sitting right where it is right now.
4: Uh-oh.
3: So Ruby's locked in the studio, and I'm locked outside. My keys are inside. My cell phone's inside. And I'm just standing in a parking lot, and my kid is on the other side of a glass door locked in.
1: Wow.
3: That was a scary moment. I'm a DA.
1: How did you communicate with her?
3: So I can hear the wheel. I go up to the glass and I can hear the wheel spinning. And I'm like, well, if I knock on the glass, she's not going to hear it because the wheel is spinning loudly. So I'm like waiting for the wheel to stop. Ting, ting, ting, ting, ting. It goes again. I'm like, well, I know where she is. I know she's right here.
4: She wants to win.
3: She's spinning the wheel. And then I start knocking again. And it goes again. I'm like, okay, all right. Well, she's still having fun, so this is good. Are there any payphones around? Like, what do I do? Because my phone's in here with my wallet that would get me in.
2: You can't communicate with her except banging on the window.
3: The wheel stops again. Tap, tap, tap, tap, tap. And then I see her little face open up the little curtains. I'm like, hey. And I tried to be all calm, even though I was honestly freaking out a little bit.
2: Yeah, and sweating profusely.
3: Yeah, so sweaty. So tired, by the way. Like 4 hours of sleep.
2: Incredibly tired.
3: Yeah, yeah. And I'm like, hey, pointing to the window. Keeping it cool because, you know, you got to be a dad and be cool.
2: Yeah, don't
3: on the
2: panic.
3: Outside.
2: Don't start screaming.
3: She's like, oh, yeah, no problem. Walks around, opens the door. Hey, daddy, what are you doing out here?
18: Nothing, just, you know, hey, don't tell your mom about this. I love you. All right, let's go. We want to go to McDonald's or what do you want to do? I love you.
2: I want to put the horse head on?
18: You want some candy? Don't tell your mom about this.
4: What did the wheel land on?
2: No need to share it.
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1: America, we're ready. Brand new hour. Thank you for being with us. Speedy, Greg, Adler, all in the mix, ready to go. Grateful that you are here. 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Speaking of Text Nation, some of them are really beating me up on this shirt today.
2: What?
1: Yeah, they're like, how come Greg's not commenting on Rick's shirt? And all this kind
3: of
1: stuff.
3: I've already made fun of that one before.
1: Yeah, and then somebody asked me.
2: That's a good cruise shirt.
1: Somebody said if I got my shuffleboard board shirt ready for the cruise. And
3: get you a straw hat. You look like the guy on Jurassic Park.
1: No, I do not. Wait, let me tell you what's going on at the house. First of all, I've worn this shirt before. And

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1: True that. So that starts on the 9th of October in Huntsville, then the 16th in Birmingham. Hey, don't forget, football season really rolling now. 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So as we continue on, I know we talked about it yesterday, looking at some of the news out there today. And look, we forget sometimes. I have. That the war is continuing with Ukraine and Russia. How long has it been going on now? It's almost like in our microwave society, we're like, okay, they didn't get this resolved quick enough. None of us are interested anymore. I don't see celebrities with Ukrainian flags anymore. Are people still posting? Mm. You know, you have to put on your Instagram the Ukrainian flag or you're awful. Is any of that going on anymore? I mean, it's still going on.
2: It is. The big escalation occurred in February of 2022.
1: Mm-hmm.
2: So it's 2026 now.
1: Yes, it is. So the United Nations, yesterday, if you missed it late in the show, Speedy has developed a brilliant Donald Trump impression.
3: Oh, yeah. Right. We had all over it.
4: Right. Boy, he wasn't holding back. I love when you tell the room what they need to hear.
1: Oh, yeah.
4: And don't care.
1: Yeah, so
4: walk out, Cuba.
1: Yeah, it was it. So United Nations, Ukrainian President Volodymyr Zelensky, he warned that Russia could launch attacks against other European countries. He says the risk of a new offensive is very high as Moscow seeks to undermine European unity and weaken support for Ukraine. This was following his meeting with Donald Trump on the sidelines of the United Nations General Assembly in New York. He was asked by Fox News Digital about the possibility that Russia could invade or attack another European country. That's a risk of offensive by drones, missiles, or land operation. I think it's very high against other countries who are bordering Russia or Belarus, according to Zelensky. He says he thinks he will possibly do that because it might break up all the unity and the support for Ukraine. I don't know what the situation is there now. Frankly, I haven't paid attention to it. Like a lot of people, I kind of lost interest in it.
3: Well, I know.
1: And I'm not saying that's the right thing. I'm just being honest with you. But
3: absolutely.
1: And I don't know what I can really do about it. But so I don't know where we are. To me, That almost sounds like, hey, y'all don't forget me, and now I'm going to scare you and tell you that Russia's going to come after you, too. Maybe y'all should get back to, sending us more money. I don't know. I'm always just, I'm certainly not pro-Russia, but I don't really totally trust Zelensky either.
4: So, yeah, and we brought this up, and I just keep forgetting, but I just searched how many have been killed in the Ukraine-Russia war. And Russian military deaths have reached between 350,000 and 500,000. Yeah. And they're saying once you add in those wounded and others, it could be as high as 1.4 million. And for Ukrainian military, it's between 100 and 150,000. And they're saying that you add everything up, it could be between 500,000
3: and 625,000. Wow.
4: That's how many soldiers, civilians have been killed since the full-scale invasion in February of 2022.
2: Wow. And I know that recently the European border states, they are making moves to potentially stop any kind of spillover. So that is that's a little more World War III territory when you see other states getting kind of ready that are on the that are flanking this war that's going on right now. And that's there is a lot of mobilization going on in that area. So something a lot of people think something big is coming. Maybe it's just posturing. Maybe it's just you know saying hey, putting up a fence kind of thing. You know,
1: yeah. Well, to me, I mean, if you border Russia and you see what's going on, you better get ready.
5: Yeah.
1: I mean, it would be foolish not to.
4: Yeah.
1: That doesn't mean something's going to happen, but you should certainly be prepared for the worst-case scenario.
2: Ukraine did launch their biggest attack yet over the past weekend, and I mentioned that yesterday. This is that footage that I was talking about where the Ukrainian drone hits a building in Moscow here. It's coming up. It was shortly. Wow, this clip's longer than I thought it was. And, okay, there it is. Okay. And, boom.
4: Oh, wow.
2: That's just...
4: Just the top of the building.
2: Yeah.
4: That's wild. It's like, for those who couldn't see it, we were looking over downtown and buildings, and the top of the building just explodes.
1: Yeah, it's one of those things where, I mean, I hate, you know, I wish war was avoidable. It's going on. I don't know what I can personally do about it other than... live my life and be prepared for whatever's coming. I also have a biblical worldview. I do know that certain things are going to happen. I mentioned that to some of the Vox seats. We were talking about it on Tuesday. And I said, sometimes I'm amazed that those of us will study the Word of God, will get really well versed on what God says. And then when things the Bible says are going to happen, begin to happen, we begin to freak out like we don't know what's happening. When really it's all right out of Scripture. And so, you know, there's certain things that are going to happen. We certainly should pray to God for grace and mercy and for, you know, His will to be done. And many times, you know, He certainly, we're told to pray, so we should pray. But as far as like, what am I supposed to do as an American citizen? If I'm redressing my government right now, what do I want my government to do?
4: Mm-hmm.
1: I don't really know.
4: Right.
1: I have no idea. I don't know what the solution is. I mean, I've been told by the current president, who I voted for, and certainly glad he's the president, not who was running against him, that if he had been there in the beginning, instead this would have never happened. He would have resolved it in a short time, but it was already happening, and he has not been able to resolve it now. But I do believe one thing he felt the American citizens did demand is that we don't want so much of our tax dollars while we're sitting here in debt being thrown at Zelensky. We want a little more accountability there.
4: Mm-hmm.
1: So I guess I don't know what else to do other than that. Right.
2: But you make a great point, Rick. That invasion that we just talked about, that occurred during Biden.
1: Right.
2: And then if we remember back during Obama, Putin moved on Crimea during the Obama administration, the southern region there, and just took it over. And so that's why so much of that Trump is Putin's puppet narrative did not make any sense. When did Putin make his big moves? When Trump was not in office.
1: That's right.
2: Okay.
1: Yeah. And our enemies are willing to wait out elections. Mm-hmm. And they move when they think they have the most opportunity. And they seem to do a lot less when we go conservative than when we go liberal.
4: Yeah.
1: I don't think they fear the liberals. I think they do fear the conservatives, that we are willing to go to war and attack if we need to. Bottom of the hour, we'll be back. More of the Rick Burgess Show coming up right after this.
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1: Hey, hey, hey. Thank you for being with us on another show. So here's where we are, folks. We have a Rick Burgess Show replay coming up on Friday, as we'll all be off. That'll be a travel day as Sherry and I board the plane tomorrow to join all of you on the Rick Burgess Show cruise that's coming up with Oceana. Luxury cruise line will be on the beautiful ship Allura. We all board this coming Saturday in Istanbul, Turkey. And then we roll out to, we'll see parts of Turkey. We'll be going to Greece, Montenegro, Croatia, and ending up in Italy. Looks like I'll celebrate my birthday in Italy.
2: Many can say that, Rick?
1: Right.
2: That's kind of awesome.
1: Be nice. So looking forward to that and grateful for those of you that are going. I got a full report on all of you yesterday as we had a meeting. Speedy was concerned I wasn't paying attention because I'm also going to. So next week, here's how it's going to play out. I will attempt to join the guys from the ship at least 3 of the 5 days next week.
2: Yeah.
1: They will host every day, so that should be interesting. They may have a special guest or two, which leads you to my conversation with Gary yesterday. Mm. So we've had an issue.
2: Should have seen his response to me.
1: I know. We had an issue. You know, we have an issue at the farm, you remember, involving the fence.
2: Somebody else ran through it.
1: Yep. Yep, they did. And so we were talking about that, and I said, "Now I'm gonna be, you know, gone next week, and the guys may need you." Hey, look, I mean, I'm trying to get us ready for a hunting season. I'm bush hogging, trying to get everything set up, get them green fields ready to go, and all that. I mean, I honestly ain't got time for all that, and I ain't got to be on. But you know what? Everybody keeps asking me everywhere I go, "Hey, you gonna be on the show next week?" So if they need me, tell them let me know. I'll do it if they want me to. So
2: I did reach out to him.
1: Right, yeah.
2: Mm-hmm. And we were talking about one particular day.
1: Mm-hmm.
2: And you know, just wanted to know if, you know, hey, if you're available, that'd be great. His response, maybe I'll let you know.
1: Yeah.
3: No, okay. Playing hard to get.
2: Thanks, mm-hmm. buddy.
1: Right. You know, Gary likes
2: that.
1: Gary, he does. You know what's about? He wants to.
2: All right, then.
1: He wants you to kind of just beg a little bit. I mean, I ain't got time for all that, but I mean, everywhere I go.
3: People always ask.
1: But I talked to so many people on the tour that have gotten a chance to meet Gary,
2: mm-hmm.
1: and it's very interesting there. Because one thing I will tell you on the tour, you'll get Gary on the stage, but you get a lot of Gary in the theater.
2: You do.
1: I mean, he wanders around that theater.
2: He's rude to a lot of people.
1: Yeah, he is.
2: Almost like that's a badge of honor. I mean, not putting him on the same level, but you remember when Earnhardt, Rick, God rest his soul?
1: Right.
2: Whenever, you know, he got, I think he threw the phone one time, mm-hmm. and if he told you off, you're almost like, hey, mm-hmm. man.
1: Yep.
2: You know, Earnhardt told me off. That's awesome.
1: Yeah, right.
2: When people saw Gary in Starkville,
1: yep.
2: they said, yeah, man, he just looked at me after I said, hey. Almost like they were proud.
1: I know. They loved it.
2: You know?
1: Remember the person that I think was in the meet and greet said, you know, I met Gary before even the meet and greet out in the lobby, and it was, he ignored me, didn't give me anything, and they were just smiling.
2: They were just staring at him. They were so happy.
1: And
2: just what I thought he'd do.
1: Yeah. Right. Know? Right. So.
3: Good morning.
1: When
3: he does a good morning. Good morning.
1: And so he's.
2: So anyway, yeah, we'll see. We'll see if he responds, and I know Greg's mm-hmm. talking to Kate's about coming. We'll have fun next week.
1: I felt like when Gary brought Terry with a Y,
2: mm-hmm.
1: Gary with two R's brought Terry with a Y. I thought Terry with a Y had a good time. He seemed like he enjoyed
2: did.
1: It.
2: He did.
3: What a nice guy. I like Terry with a Y.
1: Terry with a Y is a nice guy, and the contrast.
3: I know between
1: he and Gary is weird.
2: I asked them how long they've known each other, and it's been they're almost their whole life. And,
1: yeah,
2: I've noticed that Terry with the Y really loves when we get on Gary with two R's. He thinks that's really funny.
1: I know he loves it.
2: Like he'll be over there.
1: that
2: he's just over there giggling.
1: He loved that picture
4: Did you take it?
2: I did. Did you like that?
4: Golly, Speedy. Speedy took a picture of Gary with two R's and Terry with a Y. The entire theater is available to him. The right. entire theater.
2: Right.
4: We're doing sound checks. So yeah. the theater's empty except yeah. for the sound crew and us. And, for you know, I always had the standard rule that, you know, if I'm with a dude and we're sitting in theater seats right. at a movie or a show, and there's you can put a seat between you.
2: Yeah, you do.
4: And they had every seat in there available, and they sat right side by side.
2: Touching shoulders.
4: Yeah, touching shoulders. And Speedy took a picture from
3: That's
4: behind
3: so
4: them,
3: funny.
4: And it is hilarious.
2: Yeah, I couldn't resist.
4: I know. And I mean, they're sitting there, and you just see their two little heads watching sound check.
2: You've seen it.
4: Yeah, I posted
2: it's on the iCloud link I sent to y'all too, Adler. But it is hilarious.
4: I actually posted it and saw it.
2: So I just saw their two little heads sitting there, touching shoulders, and you got the whole place empty because it's sound check, like he's saying.
4: Well, it was interesting.
2: Got right beside each other.
4: It was interesting because Terry with a Y is actually encouraging.
2: Yeah,
4: and Gary with two R's is not. And so, I mean, I haven't had Gary with two R's say one positive, encouraging thing about the show. None.
3: Well, you're not.
4: None. Okay, nothing.
3: You knew that was going to happen.
4: But Terry with a Y was, like, very complimentary.
2: Yes, a number of times.
4: And very encouraging.
2: So he was like, man, this is great.
4: It's almost like Gary brings a sponsor to encourage people. Like
3: he can't do it.
4: No, so he brings a sponsor
2: That's
4: with
2: good.
4: Him. He brings Terry.
2: Yeah.
4: I mean, if you want to be encouraged, talk to Terry. It's like he just brings him, almost like an interpreter.
3: Yeah, he does.
4: Right.
3: It'll be nice to
4: think
3: people.
4: About it.
3: It'll come back on me.
4: Has Gary said good job to any of you?
2: No.
4: Really enjoyed the show?
3: No.
4: Think it's going well?
3: Hey, Rick, I feel like he makes you feel like that he's there out of obligation.
4: Right. He always makes you feel like that, you know.
3: I'm
4: that
3: sorry
4: he's
3: you're here, Gary.
4: That he's begrudgingly doing something.
3: Yeah, and I want to apologize for you coming in here to save us.
4: Right.
5: Yeah. When my guitar didn't work for the national anthem, he did say... This was kind of encouraging. Well, that's how you learn.
4: That was his closest thing.
5: Thank you, Gary. Thank you so much.
3: Hey, evidently not.
4: Hey, that's how you learn.
5: Two times, that's how you learn. Twice.
4: Right. Some people are asking, will you guys try to resurrect Sports Czars next week?
2: No. Probably not.
3: Good.
2: You talking about Sports Czars?
4: When y'all committed to that, was one of those things when you committed to it, did you immediately regret it?
3: Yes, that was a long day.
4: Y'all were doing two shows a day.
3: Yeah.
4: Guys.
2: And don't forget, we were doing the first hour of the show from 4 a.m. to 5 a.m.
3: Yeah,
2: And it would play.
4: Excuse me, 4 a.m. to 5 a.m.
3: Yeah, and they would take that hour and play it the first hour.
2: We would come in early.
3: We was doing production for the Bubba Show.
4: I think I forgot this.
2: Yeah.
4: Y'all did a 4 a.m. to 5 a.m. Central Time live, not live, recorded it for Sports Czars.
3: Yeah.
4: And then did 5 to 6 live for Rick and Bubba.
2: During that, it was not the kickoff hour. No, that was the show prep hour.
3: Okay. I helped a little bit.
4: Oh, got you.
2: Yeah.
4: Okay.
2: So we would go 4 to 5, and we would record it into the system, and then they would play the first hour of that day's Sports Czars while we were doing post-show production.
3: Like it was live.
4: So there was never a time y'all were doing that and the kickoff hour?
3: No.
4: Okay.
3: Even though that's horrible.
2: And then we would leave that 5 to 6 a.m. hour open for show prep, getting ready for you guys. But what's funny is that when it was finally over, we told everybody what we had done.
3: Yeah.
2: And nobody knew.
3: It was live that first hour.
2: Because we tried to cover
5: topics that
2: weren't.
5: Why y'all's voices sound so sleepy that first hour?
4: What happened? Yeah. All right, out of Tennessee, Gary ate breakfast at Cracker Barrel in Columbus Saturday morning.
2: Okay.
4: I met him and Terry with a Y.
2: Okay.
4: Gary looked at me funny the whole time. I told Gary he had at least one fan. Terry with a Y almost fell out of his chair, repeating, "Gary has a fan," out loud. It was awesome. Terry actually did thank us for coming over.
2: See, he's a kind person.
4: See there? Terry with a Y had to be the person that thanked these people from coming to the show because Gary never did. Two R's is not going to give you any encouragement.
2: Right.
4: You're going to have to go with Terry with a Y.
2: Yep.
3: That's what he's there for.
2: And this one here said, "Gary, can I have a picture with you?" And he said, "I guess."
4: There you go.
3: Yeah.
2: Oh boy. Yeah. So we so you might see him, you might not next week.
4: Yeah, before Gary got banned from the man church because he got in a fight with a pastor in Louisiana.
5: Right.
4: I can't recall one time him riding back with me saying, "Hey, that was a good message. Hey, good
2: it's
4: job."
2: It's just not him. It's just encouraging conversation.
4: I don't think Gary has, with two R's, has ever encouraged me one time.
5: No.
4: Now Terry with a Y will.
2: Sure. Oh yeah, because he's a kind person.
4: We'll be right back.
0: This is the Rick Burgess Show.
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1: 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So prior planning would be, I've got my radio or TV turned down or muted. I have a good signal. I have the ability to be a good communicator and get right to my point and make it clear. 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All those things we would ask you to adhere to, and that makes for a great unscreened phone calls. Nothing between you and us, but airwaves and opportunity. 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Unscreened phone calls. Go ahead.
18: Bridget.
1: Woo! 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Are we on the speakerphone?
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1: Bridget, I'm so sorry. Bridget, I really wanted to hear what you had to say, too, and we couldn't understand you. So sorry. Rick Burgess Show, unscreened phone calls. Go ahead.
19: Hey, Rick. I know historically you've always been against a state-run lottery. I'm just wondering, how do you justify having DraftKings as a sponsor? That's gambling also.
1: Yeah, well, I can explain that to you. I actually talked about this in the last segment yesterday, which you obviously didn't hear. And anybody who's emailed me, I've also responded. So are you where you can hear real good? If I disconnect, can you hear me on the radio or the TV so I can explain that to you?
19: Yeah, right.
1: Okay. All right. So here is the bottom line. We do a show, and I won't keep addressing this over and over. I'm happy to address you individually. We work in secular entertainment. We are Christians who do a show. We don't do Christian radio. So that means that we are dealing with secular advertisers all the time. As a matter of fact, if you go remember 2014, I can tell you because I've seen the paperwork on it because we were addressing this issue. DraftKings ran on the Rick and Bubba show for 13 weeks. And certainly Bubba nor I, you know, are pro gambling in any way, shape, or form. But sometimes these things get through the filters that we have in place and we do the best that we can. Well, now it's even more complicated because then there were two streams of revenue and advertising. Now there can be as many as seven. There's at least five. So that means we're now filtering stuff that is bought directly, but then we're also attempting, which is easy, but then we're attempting to filter things that are bought indirectly. That's a little more complicated. Some of you who listen to the podcast archive, that's all sold by iHeart. So some of you will go, hey, did you know this commercial just ran on iHeart and on y'all's replay? And there's filters that it shouldn't have been on ours because we're one of thousands of podcasts that they sell. And these advertisers buy these things in bulk. We're also in combination buys with a travel show that is a combination buy with us. And that's kind of where this came through. So I will tell you that my view on gambling has not changed. People make their own choices about that. There is an attempt here, and I think our record's pretty doggone good, considering that we have decided to stay in secular entertainment. And I'll tell you why. Would it be easier on us on things like this to say, well, we're just going to run off to Christian radio? I guess, but then we also would not have near
4: the access to the people that we do here. And mainly that's something designed as a blessing to people that are already redeemed. There's certainly an evangelical element to it, but not quite like being in the marketplace, as we're called to be in the world, but not of the world. But walking that line, remember Jesus even told us that, it's a narrow gate and it's hard. And I will tell you that we do the best that we can. This was something that got through. It has been remedied, but there's also a contract for a few weeks that there's not anything we can do about. And you got to also think about salespeople that are involved. I mean, you're affecting their livelihood and their relationship. Like in this case, this advertiser is also represented by two other giant agencies with two of our biggest clients. So if you're not careful how you handle this, it could also compromise two of our biggest advertisers, and you're costing people that are indirectly involved too. So it's not an easy thing. It's not an excuse, but I'm just explaining to you the situation that we're in. And in this particular case, I fumbled the ball. I just made a mistake. I did not stop it and wasn't paying attention, and it got through. When it did, it was supposed to go a lot longer, and I was able to negotiate it down to 5 weeks. So it's on me, but I want you to understand that nothing in my view has changed. It's not a sellout. It's just a mistake. And it is much more difficult than it may look. I've seen what God does through this platform, and I will tell you that these moments like this, though they're uncomfortable and they're a struggle, they're worth it. It's worth it to put yourself in this situation and do the best that you can. I wish our record was 100%. On every single advertiser that came from wherever it came from. It's not. We have a great record, but we're not undefeated. And in this case, I made a mistake. It's just that simple. I fumbled the ball. So it will be over sooner than later, and I'll do my best to keep it from happening again. But I will tell you, in the future, with various advertisers that come from various places, we will always deal with this to some degree. But I would say it's worth it. We continue, and I would appreciate, like, I got a great email yesterday, and here's a concept. This person actually said, the minute that I saw it, I gave you the benefit of the doubt because I know where you stand, and I see the way that y'all actually live out your lives. So I actually was given by one person, which was a nice breath of fresh air, the benefit of the doubt. But you have every right to question me on it, so I'm not whining about that. So thank you. I appreciate that. And I hope that is the answer. That's the real answer. Now, you may like it or not like it, but that's the world we live in. Rick Burgess Show, unscreened phone calls. Go ahead.
18: Good morning.
4: Hey, buddy.
18: I got a way to fix these high fuel prices.
4: Okay, how?
3: I hope so.
18: Well, the truckers are talking about shutting down October the 1st. I think we need everybody to stay at home for a daggone week. Now I go to work,
4: not
18: burn a
4: drop
18: of fuel.
4: I'm going to take a pass on that protest. I don't know how I would live my life. And the people who want me to come to work, I bet they get real angry.
2: Yeah.
4: Don't you? Yeah.
3: I'm probably not doing that.
4: Right. Yeah, I think, you know.
3: And, I mean, these guys are right to it.
4: No. Yeah. If you can do that, but I'm just trying to figure out the people that pay me, I bet they're going to want me to drive on into work.
2: Yeah. Yeah, probably so.
4: Don't you think?
2: Right.
4: And how about this? Even if it wasn't that, it wouldn't be. I'm not that into it. I'm still going to drive and do what.
2: Yeah, and live out my life. I know he said something about the truck, but didn't we talk about that?
3: Still on that.
4: Yeah, that I didn't know if that turned out to be true or not, did it? All right, we'll be back. So much more to do on the program. And we've got a couple of stories that this Sonny Hostin story. How weird.
3: Sunny.
4: Thank you for the sunshine. We'll be right back. Stay close.
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we start this hour, it is going to be, we told you, we're right in the middle. I mean, smack dab in the middle of this 6-week run that we told you about. We've already done 2 stops on the Are You Ready Tour. Thank you, Montgomery and Starkville. Those were fantastic. Loving watching your reviews and you posting your pictures on the Rick Burgess Show fan club Facebook page and the emails you're sending us. Thank you. We have had such a good time on the tour. We pause the tour now for the Rick Burgess Show cruise with Oceana. Those of you, we were talking about it yesterday. We're getting our final plan together. Speedy's terrified that I wasn't paying attention. But we will be headed out tomorrow to make our way to Turkey, where we will climb aboard the beautiful Allura with 36 of you, and off we will go. And we're going to have a beautiful trip, spend some time together. You should have gotten all that in your email, and Sherry and I are excited about it. I will do the show 3 of the 5 days to some degree next week if all the technology works. Again, Speedy's afraid I wasn't paying attention. I am going with no, without.

0: Sure, he played a little ball. Rick Burgess.
1: All right, so Wednesday Bible study. Wednesday Bible study back today, 11 o'clock Central Time, noon Eastern on the YouTube channel. That's the live option. And, of course, guys, you can be here in the room with us. We finished Colossians today. No Wednesday Bible study next week because of the trip. But we will also have the archive available on the YouTube or podcast channel, as is the norm. Speedy, you have something you were going to play for us.
2: Yeah, it'll come from Adler because he has it now. But this week, actually, it was yesterday. I hate that we missed it, but it's this week in 2007. This week in 2007, a coach went viral for something that we refer to a lot. Do you know what it is just from that hint?
1: This day in history.
2: Yeah, bring my channel down. It'll be Adler.
1: Something we talk about a lot.
2: Yeah, it comes up. It comes up in passing, and it's fun to say.
1: It's fun to say?
2: Uh-huh.
1: Cinco de Mayo?
2: No.
3: Cinco de Mayo!
2: Let's just roll it, Adler.
4: Well, I'll give you another hint. I've said it a lot recently because of the certain thing in my life that's happened recently. Not a meltdown, not that.
2: Well, we're playing,
4: but
2: we're
4: close to that time period.
1: Oh, really?
2: If we were playing a game show. Y'all wouldn't win.
4: I had a big milestone. A birthday.
2: Greg, I thought you knew everything.
1: 40?
4: Yes.
1: Okay.
4: That's it.
5: Oh, what's his face? I'm 40.
1: Oh, mess with me. I'm 40.
4: Yes.
1: Okay.
4: That's it.
1: I got Gundy.
4: I'm a man. I'm 40.
2: So 2007 was the year.
1: What?
2: Come on, how things fly.
1: Wow. Really? Good. Yes. Grief.
4: Yeah.
1: Where is Gundy now?
4: He just got fired.
2: Yeah. Well, it was mutual, I believe. But yeah.
4: And then didn't they have a big win? They just had a big win.
2: How they beat Oregon, right?
5: Yep.
4: That's it.
2: Yeah.
4: I'm on top of it.
5: Yeah. Oh, boy, you all over.
1: Where's Gundy
2: Oregon,
1: now?
2: Oregon scored 1,000 on Portland, but
1: I love Gundy's mullet years.
2: Yeah.
4: But
2: here's the moment in time. About 19 years, I mean, no, what, 9 years ago. So take a listen. No, 19. What did I just say, 9? Go ahead.
6: If anybody hasn't read this article, I don't read it. This was brought to me by a mother of children. I think this is worth reading. Let me tell you why I'm talking about this article. Huh. 3/4 of this is inaccurate. It's fiction. Here's all that kid did.
2: Y'all.
6: He goes to class. He's respectful to the media. He's respectful to the public.
2: Y'all.
6: And he's a good kid. And he's not a professional athlete. And he doesn't deserve to be.
1: He would be now.
4: Right.
6: That's why I don't read the newspaper. Because it's garbage. And the editor that let it come out is garbage.
2: Ooh.
6: Come after me. I'm a man. I'm 40. I'm not a kid. Write something about me. Or our coaches. That's all I got to say.
1: It
6: makes me
1: want to
6: puke.
1: Oh, wow. By the way, I didn't realize that because he was angry that he referred to a mom who has children. She's a mom who's got children.
4: Well, yeah, that makes her a mom.
1: How you get mad? You say things like that.
5: Oh, yeah. I tell you what, she's a mom. She's got children.
1: She's a mom with children.
4: You see this newspaper? I don't read it. I'm not going to be reading it anytime.
1: Oh, my goodness.
5: That is funny.
1: That was a wonderful moment.
5: Yeah.
2: Oh, wasn't it?
1: I hope he's in a peaceful place now.
2: Oh, you hope so.
1: Yeah. I mean, he did great.
5: He made some good money.
1: He did. Had some good teeth.
5: Yeah, he had some good teeth.
1: He got a little ugly there at the end.
5: It did. It happened.
1: It happens to some great ones.
5: Yeah.
1: We forget that some of the greatest ones, it was ugly at the end.
5: Oh, yeah.
1: Yeah.
5: So that was Bobby Bowden.
4: Paterno. That was 2 years into his tenure there. He served as Oklahoma State head football coach from 2005 to 2025.
5: Yeah.
2: Speaking of coaches, I was flipping through and I was on Peacock last night and I saw The Cradle of Coaches. Have you seen? Is a documentary that it's like, and it's right up y'all's alley. The history, like the historic football coaching legacy, originating from Miami University, and it kind of goes through history and talk. The promo had like a slew of coaches on there, and I'm like, oh, this is the Burgesses. I mean,
1: so
2: right
1: the
2: here.
1: Cradle, meaning did they all come through Miami?
2: I guess I just saw half of the trailer, and let me look at it a little bit more. But I just I thought of y'all whenever I saw it. I was like, oh, this is something they would love.
4: All right, here it is. Here's the poster right here, and it's How Miami Became the Cradle.
5: Okay.
4: Big names, extraordinary legends, and then you guys will recognize a lot of the names here down at the bottom. Brown.
5: Yeah, all of them tied to Miami.
2: Yeah, yeah. I got
4: Harbaugh.
5: Then the Cradle.
4: McVay.
2: Yeah, but there was other coaches too that I haven't saw Lou Holtz on there on the trailer. I couldn't, you know how sometimes it'll play the trailer, but I can't hear the audio. Yeah. And so I just saw it rolling. I'm like, man, that looks good.
5: By the way, speaking of Lou Holtz, did y'all see the Lionel Richie update?
7: Yep.
2: Why does that make you think of Lou Holtz?
5: Because I told y'all when he was passing.
7: Well, how you feel about Lionel?
5: Like I do with everybody.
7: How do you feel about Lionel?
5: Got a heart issue.
7: He does. He said he's going to miss a couple shows, but he'll be back.
5: It sounds
7: back
5: like
7: with Earth, Wind,
5: look, what I hope with Lionel Richie, I hope it's just a stint. They've got that down pat. I have friends who have had multiple stints, and they got right back to quality of life. Didn't realize, you know, right now he's struggling with shortness of breath, stuff like that, because his heart's not working right. Mm-hmm. So if they go in there, it says a procedure. We're not talking about open heart, I don't think. I think we're just talking about a stint.
7: I think he's already had it done.
5: Has he already had it done?
7: Yeah.
5: Okay.
7: Yeah.
5: Well, then it would be.
7: And he acts like he's only going to cancel a couple of shows.
5: Then that's a stint. There's no way they cracked him open. He's going to be back in a couple of shows.
7: No. Yeah. No.
5: Yeah. So it's a stint, and now Lionel can get out there and dance on the ceiling. It's almost like his heart can handle every song but that one.
7: Yeah.
5: That song got him every time.
7: Yeah. Physically, it was tough.
5: Right. That was his stress test, and he was not passing.
2: Yeah.
5: So hopefully he'll be fine. Yeah, if we get any more cancellations after this, the alarm goes off.
7: Yeah,
5: because this.
7: But, I mean, this maybe should just retire. I mean,
5: right?
7: I'm sure he's done good. He wrote all those songs for himself and other people. You know, he gets published.
5: Greg, he enjoys it.
7: He does.
5: It gives him life. You know, sometimes when people are older for just sitting around, they feel like they have no purpose.
7: Yeah.
5: You know, and they go out there. People still want to come see him.
7: Ah.
5: Right. It was, you know, I mean, here we are in our 60s. We're still going out there making it happen.
7: Sure.
5: But Lionel's what, mid-70s?
7: Yeah, gotta be. Gotta be.
5: Late 70s?
7: Mid to late.
5: Mid to late?
4: 77.
5: Oh, wow.
7: Yep, mid to late.
4: Born in?
5: Tuskegee.
4: That's it.
5: Alabama.
4: That's right.
5: Yep. Favorite song that Lionel's associated with? I would include the Commodores.
7: Boy, there's a lot. I love Brick House, of course.
5: I love Easy. I think Easy is my favorite song from him of all time.
4: Like Three Times a Lady.
7: And Lady, big.
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1: We're back. Thank you for being with us today, America. By the way, as Greg has said, you know, he individually is always right again, but this show, we don't have many misses either.
7: Yep.
1: Told y'all that the Dolly Parton estate thing was not going to go smoothly.
7: And it's not.
1: Check the headlines today. It's too much money.
7: Too much money there, Rick.
1: Too much money and,
7: yep.
1: And
7: too many hands.
1: People and money. It just, they just.
7: See, because the husband's gone.
1: Yep.
7: No kids.
1: Mm-mm. And there's the headline today. Dolly Parton estate battle started to heat up.
7: Yep.
1: As predicted here.
7: Don't know details.
2: You sound proud of that.
1: Hey, I just don't know much, but I do know people.
2: Well, yeah, but I'm just saying the way you're boasting. I was right.
1: Well, I mean, this one, surely no one disagreed. Was there anybody out there that thought that this would go smoothly? Seriously, I mean,
4: sound like you're happy they're fighting.
2: Yeah, like,
1: I'm not happy.
7: That's right again, they're fighting.
1: They're fighting.
7: He's dead.
1: And
7: right.
1: Lou Holtz is also dead.
7: Yes, he is.
1: Just to reiterate. As predicted. Let's talk about earbuds. Buy Raycon.com/BigVox. Speedy told me yesterday, mm-hmm. Rick, don't forget your earbuds.
2: No.
1: For the big trip.
2: You're going to want them.
1: And I am going to want them, and I got them. I love, they're just a little hint that fall may find its way.
0: just a little, maybe just a little less humidity, starting to maybe just a little bit.
7: Supposed to be.
0: And yet that gets you to kind of that mode of like, hey, you know what? I'm ready to get back out there walking.
7: Yep.
0: You know, stuff like that. I can put my earbuds in, get the active noise cancellation. 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I got my Raycons just like I like them. 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Sonny Hostin.
7: Sonny.
0: How about old Sonny? Thank you for the sound bites.
2: Well, she's a bird, man.
0: Have you ever started saying something? I know we have here. We've done this for a long time. And somewhere in the middle of your talking, you're going, how did I ever get into this narrative?
2: Daily.
0: And I've forgotten how it ended, and I realize now where I'm headed. I wish I could stop this. I don't know that she has that kind of trigger. No. It doesn't seem like
7: doesn't
0: it.
7: Appear to.
0: So, you know, we're all being asked right now to understand Lindsey Clancy and to understand why the jury wanted to find her not guilty for reason of insanity or just not guilty, period. Sonny Hostin wants us to know that she was once a juror and she was once a holdout as well. But what's weird,
7: she's done it all.
0: What's weird is I thought she was going to talk about being a holdout for convictions, but then her holdout situation,
7: we should have known,
0: was weird. Because Sonny is going to tell us that she thought the butcher of Thompson Square Park should be found not guilty for reason of insanity. Yeah. And when you hear her, it's like, I want to say, do you hear yourself? Listen to her.
2: Even the table, all the other personalities were like, ugh.
0: Courtesy of The View.
7: Yes.
0: Here's Sonny Hostin talking about when she was a holdout one time on a jury.
7: Sonny.
3: The insanity defense has been around in Massachusetts for 182 years, so I think it's well established. And I thought absolutely that she was not criminally responsible by reason of insanity. And the reason I felt that, I feel so strongly about this holdout juror is because I was a holdout juror in a case, in the Daniel Rakowitz case. I don't know if people remember it, the butcher of Tompkins Square Park. It was
5: the guy who ate the victims?
3: Yes.
5: You were on that jury?
3: Yes,
6: you're going to need to explain more.
3: Yes, I was. And
6: we never heard this story before.
3: It was before I went to law school.
6: Oh, because I would have never put you on.
3: And when I brought it up at the Hot Topics meeting, I don't think everyone believed me. And then my producer looked it up, and I'm in the New York Times. And apparently several jurors questioned afterwards said one holdout juror was principally responsible
5: for
3: preventing them from returning a guilty verdict.
2: Listen to what he did.
3: That was me. And it was because I saw clearly that he was psychotic.
5: Of course.
3: He was in a psychosis. He did not mean to kill her. And once he killed her, he panicked. He chopped up her body parts, yes, boiled her body parts, tried to commit the perfect crime, and then fed her.
6: And you got this guy off?
3: And no. And but he fed, that's how much I believe in the insanity defense. And he fed her body parts to the unhoused.
6: Excuse me, can I move over?
3: Yes,
6: I don't need
3: to be around. But all that being said, it was so clear to me in the jury room, and we were sequestered for 9 days. One juror threw a chair at me. They were so angry with me, but one by one, I picked them off and said, what about this? What about that? And we ended up all 12 unanimously voting that he was not criminally responsible
6: by reason of insanity.
3: But he is still in a mental institution being treated.
0: Wow. Yes, he cut the body parts up and he boiled them. But he went out and fed the homeless with the body.
7: So he was doing good.
4: No, he fed her body parts to the unhoused.
7: Not
4: say
7: homeless.
4: Say it correctly.
0: I'm so sorry.
4: The unhoused.
0: The unhoused, not homeless.
4: This woman is insane.
0: She should be. But you said it, Adler, on the show. We've said it. I agree. We know that there has to be a degree of insanity and psychosis if you do the things that people like the butcher of whatever square did, and to do the things that Lindsey Clancy did. But that doesn't mean you shouldn't be held accountable criminally for it. Okay?
2: Right.
0: And I keep talking about that. I don't know anybody that is thinking clearly or doesn't have some sort of issue that would do things like this.
7: No.
0: But that doesn't mean that we shouldn't take these people out of society and hold them accountable for what they did, because they're obviously dangerous to other people.
7: And will never be normal.
0: And of course, we know that some of this is not a chemical imbalance. It's spiritual, and it's wicked, and it's evil. And I don't understand this thing that somebody says, well, you know, this person, what they did, that was crazy. Well, yeah. But that doesn't mean that we don't find them guilty and put them in jail and take them out of society. The problem with the mental institutions is most of them are poorly run. Most of them our mental health situation is horrible. It needs so much work. And they have a chance to be set free again. We've seen this happen on the streets of all of our major cities, where someone has been let back out and they go out and hurt people again. I've never understood just because you're psycho, then we really just want you to go in a hospital and not take you out of society, and we'll give you a chance to get back out there. Now, when you're boiling people's bodies, cutting up their body parts, feeding them to the unhoused,
4: right?
0: Killing your children one by one methodically, these are people that must be held accountable for that. And then if there's a process that they also can get some help, and let's do that, but completely with no hope of returning back to society, because it's there is a earthly repercussion for what they did, and that's okay. That's not unfair, and that's just. And she's sitting here bragging that she got a jury.
4: She was absolutely bragging.
2: Yeah. She just told everybody how crazy she was without saying, hey, I'm crazy.
4: Right. And she was bragging about the fact that the person was still in an insane asylum. Okay, great. We've been paying as taxpayers to keep that person alive for all these years. Take him off the chessboard.
0: He should.
4: Take him off the chessboard.
0: And there he goes.
2: Yep.
0: That's somebody that should have been put to death.
4: Yes.
0: But for what they did, and as some of the textures are saying, the other problem is it doesn't affect. I promise you that if Lindsey Clancy will be punished the way she should be punished, okay, and you can have compassion and punish at the same time. I've said that 1,000 times, and it's true. But if she were to pay some big price for this, I promise you that someone who's having a rough go of it post a pregnancy would think twice and say, maybe I need to work through my depression. Maybe I need to get some help. Maybe the option to kill my kids is not a good one, because it'll cost me the rest of my life. So maybe I'll work at it a little harder, and as opposed to, well, she did it, and they seem to let her go get a little help and then let her, you know, go back home. No. And these people, there's a deterrent there, too. For those that might have similar thoughts, to go, oh, I don't think I want that to happen to me. Sometimes that can be a nice wake-up call for you.
4: And why can we say that they were crazy when they committed the crime, but when they were trying to cover up the crime, you even heard her say, oh, he tried to commit the perfect crime. So he knew what he was doing.
0: Amen.
4: He did not have psychosis.
0: Yeah.
4: This is oof. Speaking of insanity.
0: He would have just drug her through the streets, not trying to cover it up.
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0: Coming up on our next episode, we talk to Sunny Hostel. No, I'm just kidding. A new episode is out from this past weekend. No new episodes for the next two weekends because of the cruise. But we'll start back when I get back, Lord willing, on October the 5th. And then we'll have one that week, and we'll pick back up the rest of the Are You Ready tour. All right, so you have something here, Speedy. This has you written all over it, Mr.
2: Well, I'd just like to ask y'all what you would do.
0: Here I come to save the day.
2: You're a door dasher.
0: Mm-hmm. Me door dashing in the meeting yesterday.
2: Oh, yeah, yeah. The Uber Eats, DoorDash,
0: whatever. Wish I was
2: whatever.
0: Paying attention to what they were saying.
2: I know. Well, you got off on it a little bit, and I had to kind of bring you back.
0: Well, I had to get my lunch on the way because it was going to take a minute.
2: Yeah. Well, a guy has went viral on social media after filming himself picking up a DoorDash order. You might go, well, why?
0: Yeah.
2: Well, because his driver was in the crash he was in, like, totaled his car. Okay.
0: Oh, wow.
2: And he got notification that his driver had been in a wreck and was not able to deliver his food. So he went to the wreck and got his food.
0: Well done.
2: And I got to ask you if you would do this. This is coming from my channel, Rick. This is just audio because it's the edited version because this guy's cussing a lot.
7: Listen, the longer it sits, the more soggy the fries.
2: Thank you, Greg. Yeah, yeah. So picture an intersection. You got first responders everywhere, lights all over the place. Guy's been in his car's totaled, smashed in the front. He's standing there right beside everything. Luckily, the driver's okay. And his food is there, and this is the guy going to pick it up.
13: I DoorDashed some food, and my DoorDasher told me he got in a car accident. And he was like, I can come meet him and get the food from him. I think that's my food right there. I'm about to go get my food.
0: Yes.
14: What's going on, bro? You the DoorDasher?
15: Yeah, yeah.
14: You all right? Yeah. Thank you, man. You good? I'm right down the street. I'm like, let me come grab my food. I'm so sorry, bro. Got an accident bringing me my food.
0: He did ask him if he was okay.
2: He asked him if he was okay.
0: I think it was. I'm going to get my food, by the way.
7: We going to throw it away?
0: And what am I, a paramedic?
2: I was just playing a little bit of the video.
0: I'm going to get out of their way.
2: So y'all would go do this?
0: 100%.
7: Yeah.
2: Yeah, this is him walking across the street. Adler's just showing some video, and so that's. I mean, you see. I mean, it's a his car is a mess, man. And he's sitting there, and he goes, "Oh yeah, there it is, right there." He's like, "Okay,
0: oh good, it wasn't but damage in the wreck. That's what I'd be worried about."
2: Yeah, is it really? So you would go get the food.
7: Bad news about the Coke that came with it,
0: right?
2: Doggone it! You would walk across the street, past first responders, say, "Excuse me,
0: I'm not a paramedic."
7: Picture the guy's trapped in the car.
0: I'm a guy who needs lunch.
7: Rick, he's trapped in the car.
0: Right.
7: You can still get to your food, but do you reach in around him and get your food?
0: Absolutely.
7: Even though he's trapped.
0: Well, it's in his way.
7: I make him
0: that's a win-win. I make him more room for him.
4: And he can probably smell it. That's bothering him. Can't eat it.
0: And you know what? You know what I would think? I've been told not to move people. I'm not a paramedic.
7: Hang on with the jaws of life. Let me go in here.
0: I said, hey, man, are you good? I'm going to go ahead and grab my I got to get everybody's way. I'm going to grab my food.
7: And I
0: know this is – I shouldn't ask this. I wasn't here. Do you think some of it got spilled in there? Did you get hit pretty good? You know, I'd want to know stuff like that.
4: Yeah, the jaws of life are coming. Meanwhile, I'm going to work my jaws on this food.
0: Mm-hmm. You know, like Greg said, the timer on the fries, it starts.
7: Oh, you can't let them fries sit there in that bag long.
2: Mm-hmm. Get all soggy.
0: Now y'all pulling me in. How about this?
7: Can't even eat them.
0: 100% picture this. Well, I asked for an extra ranch.
7: Yeah.
0: You left one out. Look up under the floorboard. See if it flew.
7: Did it bounce around in here? Yeah. You think it's under your seat?
2: See, yeah. What's so sad
0: Let
2: is your,
0: check under your seat.
2: This is real.
0: Because right. I did have another thing of rain.
2: Yeah.
0: Right. Hey, I could have said two rain.
2: It's just one.
0: Right. There's one in it. You think it knocked out?
4: Can you look under the seat?
2: Right. I hate to bother you, but I hate when y'all leave out a fork.
0: Right. Is there a fork? Is there a fork anywhere? Y'all say he's still wrapped up in the bag.
7: Oh, wow. I guess I have to find some silverware somewhere.
2: So as you're walking across the street.
4: Talk about a hassle.
2: This wasn't like, hey, somebody bumped into me. They had two ambulances there, a fire truck, and police all over the place. Oh, shut down the intersection.
0: It walks right
2: and
0: through
2: he's walking across the road to
0: gets
2: get
0: his
2: it.
0: Bag.
2: Yeah, and says, oh, man, sorry, buddy.
0: Sorry, buddy. You okay? Good. Right,
2: yeah.
0: Sucks to be you.
2: Golly.
0: Greg.
4: Right.
0: No, it does.
4: It does.
0: By the way,
4: right.
2: This is good right here.
0: Yeah, I think a texter also, doggone it, they might know me better than I'm really thinking. They're saying I'm not thinking it through. They're saying, Rick, that's way too much effort. You would just simply reorder.
4: That's true.
2: Oh, yeah.
0: That's true.
2: Yeah.
0: You tell the DoorDash guy, you can go ahead and eat it if you want.
2: This one here, I live in Tennessee. My wife DoorDashes some food to a house that had the police everywhere. And they looked at the food, and I gave it to him. And he was on his way to jail, whoever they were there to get.
0: Oh, really?
2: But still delivered the food.
0: Is he going to take the food with him?
7: Well, hey, guys.
0: I'm going to eat this in the bag on the way if you'll take these cuffs off.
7: Law enforcement, thank you for what you do. Before y'all cuff him, could I get my food? That's my food right there.
4: There it is.
7: Got it?
2: Oh, my goodness.
0: Almost.
2: So y'all would go. All right. Yeah. Well, I mean, I know you paid for it, so I'm in a battle.
7: Well, it's also he gets paid, so, you know, you feel bad for him.
0: Right. I mean, if I was the
2: only... bad for him.
7: I mean, he ain't going to get his payment, right?
0: If I was the only person, say I was first to the scene,
2: yeah,
0: I would get my food, get it to my vehicle, and then come back. And then I would say...
7: Look at your watch.
0: Yeah. You know, now, what can we... Is there anything we can do? Has anybody called 911 yet?
2: Rick, there was... First responders everywhere. That had been done.
0: Okay, good. Well, then
7: that's even
0: easier because he's getting help.
7: Yeah.
0: That one's not even a moral dilemma.
7: I'm getting out of their way.
0: Right.
7: Like we said earlier.
2: Excuse me. Does this the drink have a straw?
7: Yeah, it's a straw.
2: I really hate that your car's total, and that's probably your way of living there. You know, your
7: But
2: income.
7: I see a napkin right yonder. Yes. Did you hand me that?
0: Oh, mayonnaise. Hey, great. I clearly asked for no mayonnaise. You okay?
4: I said easy onions. Easy
7: right.
4: onions.
7: Easy.
2: All right, so here we go. This person says the same thing happened to them. Driver got in an accident, ordered another DoorDash. The DoorDash company also ordered another order, gave two lines. Okay.
0: Okay.
2: There we go. I mean, there's people that say, I actually have had my DoorDash driver get in a wreck coming to me.
0: So normally the plan from DoorDash, if they're aware of it, is they just reorder you and get somebody else headed that way with your food.
2: Hmm.
0: So I don't know. But I'm like this person. If I know where the DoorDasher is, because you can look on that little map. Because I've done it before. I've called before and said, hey, man, why are you just sitting in that parking lot?
7: Hey, hurry up. I'm hungry.
0: I really have done that.
2: Right.
0: And they're like, oh, well, they've told me to do another one. I said, no. My food's going to be cold.
7: Yeah.
0: Why are you just sitting there two blocked in the parking lot? Let's move. It says you have my order. Well, I do, but they want me now to get another one. No, you got to be moving. My food's going to be cold. Right,
2: I mean,
0: you got to stay on it.
4: I didn't realize you can see their location. I didn't know you could see.
0: Oh,
4: their
0: sure
4: location.
0: You can.
4: Interesting.
0: You can watch them the whole way. I got it down to an art.
7: He knows all about.
0: Run the light.
4: That's Rick yelling at his phone.
0: I know how far they are on the prompts. I've learned the prompts. Waiting on your order. Nowhere near here. Have your order headed your way. Do not respond. Dasher is nearby. That's when you move. Until you get that, just hold what you got. You're going to be standing out there in the lobby and helping people get the sweet 200.
2: If it gets in a wreck,
0: then you go get it.
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0: guy's got a good voice.
1: Yeah, that guy is also from Alabama.
0: Is he really?
2: Really? Yeah. Okay.
0: Well, that had to be a pretty cool moment.
1: So he went out and got the guitar and got the guy and sang it with him, trying, you know. Yeah. And he did. He did eventually pick him.
2: Oh, he did. Okay.
0: Yeah. Well, that's
2: so
0: good.
2: So yes,
1: but it's funny to watch them all.
2: Who's the four this time?
1: Adam Levine, Queen Latifah, Kelly Clarkson, and Riley.
2: So who's his nemesis, Queen Latifah?
1: Him and Adam Levine.
2: Are they going to be the back and forth?
1: Yeah, they go to each other.
2: Like he and Blake Shelton used to do.
1: It's pretty funny.
2: Let me tell you something.
0: Is this where they turn chairs and all
1: that? Yes. Mm-hmm.
2: You can't watch it.
0: Are they doing that now?
1: Oh, yeah.
2: Oh, yeah.
0: Oh, no.
2: Yeah, you can't
1: but
2: watch
1: it. I don't know if they're doing like other shows have done. They don't show a lot of the. They only had one they didn't turn on. And then they show highlights of people they didn't turn on.
2: Hmm.
1: Somebody probably said, it hurts your feelings.
2: I love the don't turn. Speedy doesn't. I mean,
1: the parents or the friends that are sitting there.
2: Well, the thing that used to get me back under the old voice, kind of like the old American Idol when Simon would be mad at people, is under the old voice when, I mean, they would go as far. See, normally I wouldn't think they would do a behind the scenes on a non-turn.
1: Oh, yeah, they will.
2: They would do a behind the scenes on a non-turn and talk about somebody's granddaddy just died.
1: All of a sudden nobody turns around.
2: Yeah, that somebody's spouse is terminal and they're singing this to them, and then also you think, oh, well, this is going to be a beautiful, and they won't turn.
1: Yeah.
2: Let me tell you, Speedy, what you
0: could. That's terrible.
2: Let me tell you what you couldn't take. Are the family and friends standing there with watching them, and they're going, come on, turn, Riley, turn.
1: Yeah, they are.
2: Oh, yeah.
1: Like one lady. Like,
0: Adam, y'all enjoying that?
1: They eventually did. One of them, I think, turned, but there's one. So you had the dad sitting there, and he's like, and then the mom's trying to dance, and she's not coordinated.
0: Oh, no.
1: All that's going on. But
0: does
1: they
0: that
1: did,
0: not stress y'all out watching that?
1: Oh, I love it.
2: I do, too. Really?
3: I wonder if the judges know any of the backstory, or is it just the audience that has to go through that terrible time of seeing them?
2: I don't think the judges know. I think you're right. Because I think because a lot of times they'll find out, like they'll be sitting there, and they'll go, you know, you just need to keep working, whatever. Well, you know, I've got it printed. I did it, and I know my daddy watched from heaven. So it's like they hear it, like, from them. They didn't see the behind the – they don't know anything about
1: What's funny is to watch them all when they're turned – when they got their hand, and they kind of want to hit the button, but they're not sure, and they're looking to see what everybody else is doing.
2: I know.
1: Poosh.
2: I like that show. I've seen it.
1: Once it goes from the chairs, they drag it out so long.
2: They do.
1: But
2: Riley,
1: comes
2: did,
1: on.
2: Riley did a good job.
1: Yeah, he did.
2: Now,
1: yeah,
2: I'll tell you
1: he's
2: another
1: doing
2: thing.
1: Really good.
2: And it'll be great for him and all that, and smart decision for him to do this. But I'll tell you also what we forget. The few times that I've watched it now that Kelly Clarkson is back, you know, she was on it for a while, wasn't she? And then she went away.
1: She won it like four times.
2: Yeah, and or maybe I'm wrong about that. But when she's on there.
1: But, yeah, she's left and come back.
2: Okay, I'm right about that. I think we forget how good she can sing.
1: Yeah, she can sing.
2: She is a really, really good singer.
1: They got it up there, but they got a version of The Wait. It's all the judges doing it.
2: Yeah.
1: And wow, she's incredible. She is really good.
2: And think about it, on The Wait, you would think, well, that wouldn't be a song that she would really show her vocals on. But she does anyway, even on that.
1: Oh, yeah.
2: She can sing.
3: So there's this song that's very popular. It was pushed down our throats at every Macy's Thanksgiving Day parade and all this, and it's by the K-pop Demon Hunters.
2: Oh, thank you. Thank you.
3: The song Golden.
2: I don't know anything about it. I don't participate in
1: maybe the one style of music that I hate the most.
3: So
2: K-pop.
1: Yeah.
3: It's a huge song. It is, but it's notoriously auto-tuned into oblivion. If you listen to that Golden song, it's, and it's, I think, six octave ranges literally within the song. So you're singing kind of low, but then you go up high into the only really a computer can reach that high of singing, especially if you're in chest voice like this, like I'm talking right now. This is my head voice. You know, this is my chest voice. It's a different muscle. It's a different thing. It's a different tool. It's a different
1: this is my chest
3: whatever.
1: Voice. No doubt.
3: Kelly Clarkson sings. She sang it. She's on her show. She came out and said, you know what? I've been working on this song for months and months and months, and I'm going to sing Golden. And she hits those high notes, and she does it in chest voice. And just, I was very, very impressed with Kelly Clarkson doing that.
2: She is a really talented singer.
3: That was very impressed.
2: And there's another example of it right there.
3: Yes, I was very impressed.
0: Speaking of Riley, I have this as quick, Rick. I think we can get it in. Ella Langley, what do you think she's talking
4: what?
0: About?
4: Thank thank you so much. Thank you for loving this song, for listening to it. I just don't even know what to say at this point. It's changing my life. It's changing lives of the writers of this song. It's changing lives of my family, and it is truly growing an atmosphere for something I'm going to be able to do the rest of my life.
0: What do you think she's referring to?
2: What song is she referring to? The one she did with Riley Green?
0: Choosing Texas.
2: Choosing Texas.
0: Choosing Texas, her song.
2: Huge hit.
0: Now has the record for the longest running number one song of the U.S. chart history at 23 weeks.
3: Ever. Number one, longest ever. Beat out. For a while, it was the longest ever non-holiday songs.
0: Uh-huh.
3: Mariah Carey's All I Want for Christmas Is You was the record holder.
2: Which I
3: up until now.
0: Right.
2: Ella Langley beat that too. Holiday stuff.
3: Yeah, she's drinking Jack all by herself at the top of the charts.
2: Yeah, I'm talking about
5: 23 weeks.
2: Nice play on the words there.
5: That's good.
2: We'll be back. Unscreened phone calls are next. What is on your mind, America? You get your opportunity. Here's the number: 888. The number 6 Big Box. Unscreened phone calls next.
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1: Okie dokie. We are back. Thanks for being with us on another edition of the Rick Burgess Show. Adler, let's take a look-see at some of the Trump stuff from yesterday. He did speak to the UN, which is always fun. So the president made some good points. Here I thought was a great one. This is something you hear all the time about people having certain you know, rights to come to our country, and how can you deny somebody, you know, their basic human rights, et cetera. And I thought he said it right. There's one thing that no one has a human right to do, and here he is addressing that.
2: It is deeply ironic that the United Nations has an entire institution, the UNESCO group of people and countries, devoted to protecting cultural heritage, yet with their ceaseless promotion of mass migration, these globalists are actively destroying the greatest cultures and most extraordinary heritage in all of history. There is no human right to illegal immigration, but there is a right to remain a sovereign nation, and we want to remain a sovereign nation, and so should you.
1: In your face.
3: So good.
4: So should you.
1: And thankfully, because sometimes he can ramble, that was clearly communicated.
3: Mm-hmm.
1: And I know you're kind of working on your impression of him. We heard that yesterday.
3: Even the translators were like.
1: Right. But he's right. What are you talking about? No one has the human right to break the law.
3: Hmm.
1: The word illegal, as much as we've tried to take it away, it's not legal to just run up in somebody's sovereign nation without going through legal vetting process, trying to get, you know, visas or, you know, work on citizenship through the legal road. Everybody has a right to live in a sovereign nation, and it's just common walking around sense. None of us would allow people just to roll into our lives unvetted, because it's just not wise. It's foolish. And we know that not everybody is coming here just to have a jolly good time and seek a better life. That's just not true. Some are, and they have a legal immigration route. And as I've said 1,000 times, if we can work on that to make it better, then we'll make it better. All right, so now we go to 3A. Marco Rubio.
4: Little Marco.
1: Marco Rubio is on the way back from Iran, and you're going to hear some commentary on what he's going to do and how he can help with Cuba, and it's pretty funny. So here's Marco Rubio.
5: And Trump's talking about Marco Rubio.
1: Yeah.
5: As well.
1: Mm-hmm.
6: I mean, what can I say about Cuba? They had another blackout last night. They don't have enough for lights. I don't know what's going on with Cuba, but they're not looking so good. But, you know, Marco's parents were born in Cuba. It's like a great story, and he wants to figure it all out, Marco, right? You want to figure out what's exactly there. I think he has figured it out. So we're going to someday in the near future drop him off in the middle of Cuba, just on the way back from Iran. We're going to have one of those big, beautiful aircraft carriers fly him in, drop him off, and he'll figure out the rest. He always does.
1: That's funny. From when he would call him Little Marco.
3: Yeah.
1: And he said this up in, we didn't do 1D, but anyway, the Cuban delegation got up and left the room because Trump called them what really this is. If you want to know why all this is going on, they're another on a long list of failed communist states.
3: Yep.
1: Yeah, Bottom line. That's what's going on. Communism has failed and has been failing as long as it's been around. 4A. Kamala Harris.
3: Oh, y'all, this is insane.
1: I didn't know that Kamala Harris was campaigning. What is she campaigning?
4: Was she running?
5: Well, she was with Abdul El-Sayed.
1: All right, somebody tell me, is it true? Because I don't want to, you know, I don't want to say something on speculation. Is it true that Tucker Carlson is now supporting Abdul El-Sayed? Or however you say his name in Michigan? That's not true, is it? He hasn't gone that far.
4: I doubt it.
1: But anyway, somebody said, hey, you know, it's one thing to disagree with Trump. It's another thing to support this person. And I don't know that he has. So you never know what people, if that's true or not. Kamala Harris.
5: Okay. No. You're right. USA Today. Conservative commentator Tucker Carlson is being openly supportive of Senate candidate Abdul El-Sayed
1: wow.
5: over his GOP opponent, Mike Rogers.
1: Wow. Wow.
3: Yeah.
1: Old Tuck's left the building, hadn't he?
7: Yeah, he has.
1: Kamala Harris is campaigning with this Abdul. You will not believe the topic. You ready for this one? Here we go.
5: And yeah.
8: And that's what the people of Michigan need from you,
5: is a panelist.
8: From our leaders. That's what black women and black birthing people need in order to move themselves forward, their families forward, their communities forward, the state forward, and this country forward.
5: Thank you, panelists, talking to Kamala Harris.
1: So the
5: nodding along.
3: It's a black mom, not a black birthing person.
1: Birthing person.
3: Just a good
1: black
3: night.
1: Birthing person.
7: Wow.
1: Guys, honestly, there comes a time when somebody has to call recess off and say,
3: crazy,
1: it's time for everybody to stop pretending and let's
7: get
1: on,
7: back in reality.
1: Let's go over in the real world. You're not children. I mean, how can any adult with a straight face sit down and think they're appeasing anyone? I would be so embarrassed to use the term black birthing person. There would be an embarrassment that would overwhelm me to even remotely be asked to utter such a ridiculous thing.
7: I know.
1: And so... that's the state of the other side right now, this kind of
7: that's
1: stuff.
7: That's crazy.
3: Y'all got to remember that November, y'all.
1: Yep. And a vote for the current state of this bunch is a vote for this kind of ridiculousness.
3: Yeah.
1: It really is. This is just, we got to get back in the real world.
7: Yeah.
1: Right. Top of the hour. Thanks for being with us. If you leave us, if you got more, stick around. If you miss some, catch it on the archive.
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0: When I'm looking at all the stories, and either I don't know whether there's a video of this or not, it's not important. But the headline, when you see this, now, look, all of us like to have a good spot on the beach. I mean, we like it. Yeah. We'd rather be able to see. We don't like people. Now, one thing I've never understood about the beach. If you go out there and you're not all crowded, okay, there's spread out area. Everything's fine.
1: Yeah.
0: There's plenty of room from everybody. You've got your family in a pretty good spot. You've got them set up. Maybe you're a person that brings your own tent. You got out there and you've done your work and there's plenty of room. It's not a day that the beach is overly crowded. Okay. And people will come and set up, like they'll move up just a little bit more in front of you and set up right in front of you.
1: Got all
0: that. Like, wow, you got all the space in the world.
1: Right, yeah.
0: I mean, I realize I have a good spot here, but you have other choices and we're already here.
2: Yeah.
0: Nobody likes it, but let me tell you something. An 82-year-old man. And a 76-year-old man got into an argument. This happened on September the 20th.
3: What are you doing?
0: Over a chair on the beach. This is in Greece, just south of Athens. Oh. My goodness, I may be going there.
1: You may see him, right?
0: The conflict was triggered when the 82-year-old attempted to reserve a seat for his incoming group.
1: That what we're shouts, talking about when you take up to me seat.
0: No, I'm holding a spot for my family. I'm holding a spot for my family. 10 of them. No, this is my spot. Now, this has a bad ending.
2: Really?
0: What? This is the problem with getting fiery when you're too old.
1: Oh, no.
0: During the confrontation, the 82-year-old went into cardiac arrest, collapsed on the sand, and died.
4: What?
2: What that turned?
1: Well, at least that guy got his seat back.
0: He did get his spot.
4: Greg.
0: He did get his spot.
4: All right, that's true.
0: Okay.
2: Would y'all stay on the beach?
0: All right.
1: Would you, as they took him off, like, go ahead and sit down and settle in, Rick?
0: Okay, so
1: y'all were arguing.
0: Okay, and now let me go back.
1: He has a heart attack.
0: Let me go back. Who's trying to save seats? Who's saving seats?
1: And we're saying the guys with the heart attack.
0: All right, the 82-year-old attempted to reserve a seat. Okay. Yeah.
2: The family doesn't need them.
0: Right. So
1: no, they're not going to use them. No.
0: Now, there's a moment where I say, hey, we were just in an argument about seats. I didn't know we had a cardiac situation. And then there's a moment. Now, once paramedics
1: have cleared him,
0: I'm getting that spot back.
1: Well, I mean, nobody
0: ain't going to use it now.
1: The person that wanted it don't want it anymore.
2: That doesn't kind of spoil the beach.
0: What kind of weather?

0: 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Unscreened phone calls. Call now. 1-888-6-BIG-VOX and make it count.
1: We're glad that you're with us today. All right. Y'all like these?
2: I do.
1: You want me to get more of those?
2: Yeah, I do.
1: They seem like they drug around for a while. I don't know if y'all like them.
2: I don't like to eat them in front of Greg. I don't eat them in front of Greg, but I do like them.
1: Turkey meat sticks?
2: Yeah, they're very good.
1: You like that?
3: I haven't tried them yet.
2: And if you break down the ingredients, they're good for you, too.
1: Yeah, well, don't get excited because I just ate the last one. But we'll get them again.
2: Yeah.
1: I didn't restock because there wasn't a big response to them.
2: Is it okay? Will you approve me to go to the grocery store while you're gone?
1: Of course. Absolutely.
2: We won't. We'll just get this like what y'all do.
1: Just to be sure it's okay with Tom. To the phones we go.
2: You mean Rush?
1: Rush, I mean. Rick Burgess Show, Unscreened Phone Calls. Go ahead.
4: Hey, man.
1: Hey.
4: Are you guys already back on the air?
1: Yes, we are. Yes, we are.
5: Oh, yeah.
6: So are you.
2: Did we surprise you?
1: Checking 1-2. Check 1-2.
4: Check 1-2.
1: Go ahead.
4: Sorry about that. Hey, sorry, I must be behind on my YouTube. Hey, I was checking my DraftKings. I was wondering, who do you like, Atlanta or Green Bay?
6: That's so good.
1: Yeah, I don't gamble. So
6: that's good.
1: Yeah, trust me. Getting out on the road today will be the biggest gamble I'll take. Rick Burgess Show, Unscreened Phone Calls. Go ahead.
7: Hey, guys. I know if y'all are like me, y'all have those days where everything just kind of gets on your nerves.
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1: He would love man. 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Rick Burgess Show, Unscreened Phone Calls. Go ahead.
8: How y'all doing this morning?
1: Good. Hope you're ready.
8: Doing good. Hey, have y'all covered about the kid on College Game Day this past weekend had a sign that said, buy me ticket and beer?
1: I think I've seen that one before. Haven't you? Rick Burgess Show, Unscreen Phone Calls. Go ahead.
9: Hey, man. Y'all doing all right this morning?
1: Yes, sir. How about you?
9: Pretty good. So I was listening when y'all were talking about when y'all were looking at disabilities and stuff and how that kind of puts your own problems in perspective.
1: Yeah.
9: And I had a football coach back when I was in high school shared something with me, and it's kind of changed the way my perspective on my life ever since. I figured I'd share that with y'all this morning.
1: Well, that's a big statement. Go ahead.
2: Let's do it.
9: Yeah. So I had a football coach. I was complaining about something, a broke foot, a football injury, and he said, if you had a chance to put all your problems in a bucket or put all your problems on a piece of paper and put them in a bucket, and everybody on the planet did the same thing, and you could draw anybody's problem out of that bucket, we'll shake them up, you get to draw one. He said, if you would take a chance on pulling somebody else's problems out of that bucket, you know, whether it be having sick kids or cancer or, you know, any of the problems you can think about in the world, if you would take the risk of drawing one of those cards out to trade your problems for their problems, then you can complain. If the answer to that question is no, you should never complain about anything. And I've thought about that so many times in my life when things have gotten difficult. And I think, well, you know, the answer to that question is still no. So I just say a little prayer and thank God for the blessings I got. And it kind of puts all my problems into perspective.
1: I would like to point out that you compared to having six kids to cancer. You know, some people have six kids and actually find that to be a blessing and something wonderful.
9: I meant six kids, not six kids.
1: At first, I thought, what's bad about having a big family? It's hard, but I mean, it's not compared. I wouldn't compare it to cancer.
2: You said sick.
1: Okay, I got you. Thank you. Rick Burgess Show, Unscreened Phone Calls. Go ahead.
10: Good morning, y'all. First, I want to say thank y'all for what y'all do. It's a pleasure to hear y'all. I couldn't hear y'all last week because I was in Charlotte, and I missed y'all, so it's great to hear y'all this week.
1: Welcome back. Thank you.
10: Secondly, I was curious, is there any chance with you being gone next week that Gary or Scott or Andy might come in there? Because Lord knows Greg and Speedy need all the help they can get.
11: Yeah, well, I think
2: Gary is coming in Wednesday, maybe, and Kate's Friday, possibly.
1: Yeah, possibly. Yeah,
2: we'll see.
1: Yeah, and we're all be on together for if I get all the broadcast equipment where we're going. Yeah. So what do you say, Smitty?
11: Well, yeah, anything.
3: You know that thing again.
1: Yeah. We continue.
2: Probably a great guy. I'm sorry, sir.
1: Rick Burgess Show.
2: I'm bald.
1: What Unscreened phone calls. Go ahead. Hey, would you take his problems out of the bucket?
3: Okay.
1: Oh, I'm sorry. All right, go ahead.
5: Hey, is this Greg?
1: Yeah.
5: Hey, man, this is Langston. Ask Rick what he wants to know about somebody with a toe thumb.
1: This is a toe thumb, man.
12: Well, hold up. You are speaking to a man with a toe thumb.
1: You have a toe thumb?
12: Oh, Mike does.
5: I do.
1: All right, let me ask you this. Do you ever get an ingrown thumbnail?
5: I did when they first put it on, but they gave me a couple of shots in it and cut down the side of the nail, and I hadn't had one since.
1: How'd
12: you lose it?
1: Yeah, how'd you lose your finger?
2: So many things.
5: I got it cut off in a press where I used to work.
1: Why did you give up a toe?
5: It was either that or just take a bunch of skin from somewhere and cut your stomach open and stick it inside your
1: What about your balance with the toeless foot now? Are the little...
5: Well, they told me I would have trouble walking the rest of my life, and I said, I don't know who y'all dealing with. I'm just like a cat.
1: Yeah, hey, Mike.
5: I got cat-like reflex.
1: Yeah, I
5: had trouble for a month or two, but everything's good now.
12: Mike's going to run the crap run next weekend, ain't you, Mike?
5: Well, I don't know about that, Greg. I might walk it real slow, but
12: I don't know
5: about running.
1: Oh, that's all right.
2: All right, so you did go with big toe, right? Big toe on thumb?
5: Yes.
2: Okay, so you made a decision of I'd rather miss a big toe and have a thumb.
12: Yeah, you got to have your thumb. Okay. You use it more than you
5: absolutely.
12: Get a big toe.
2: Does your thumb?
5: Yeah, you can't do anything without your thumb.
2: Yeah, right.
12: You can get around a big toe.
2: Does your thumb smell? I'm just joking. Mm. Is it easier to hold something with it? And do you have function just like you would your other thumb? Is it mobility wise? Can you run everything with it?
5: Yeah, pretty much, except for my index finger and middle finger was crushed, so they're just welded on to the bone below the knuckle, so they don't move.
2: Oh, wow.
5: Do you ever get athlete's hand?
1: Yeah, do you get athlete's hand?
2: Come on.
5: I hadn't yet. I hope y'all don't jinx me.
1: Does your thumb ever want to go to market?
2: Oh.
5: Yes, it does. Goes all the time.
3: This guy's great, man.
1: That's man, funny. Fantastic.
2: I love this guy.
1: Thank you, and thanks for supporting the crap run, too. And,
12: good to hear from you, Mike.
1: Y'all have fun on October 3rd. Good to hear from you, buddy.
5: All right. I'll see y'all.
3: Send Greg a picture. Email it to him.
2: After all that.
12: Yeah, I've seen it.
1: If you can't, if you get stranded somewhere, will you try to thumb a rod or toe a rod?
12: Okay.
5: I've done it. I've thumbed it.
3: I like this guy.
12: Hey, talk about shaking hands with danger. That's four fingers and a toe.
1: Thank you, man. Appreciate you calling. Thanks to all of you.
2: That's how you're going to end it with all that? Appreciate you calling?
1: Oh, I love that.
12: You ain't going to beat that call.
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3: Montgomery weather. Another warm and muggy afternoon is on the way for us. Under partly cloudy skies, we'll see those high temperatures warm up to around 92 degrees. Then we'll watch as a few stray showers pop up later this afternoon and into the evening hours. Eventually that rain comes to an end. We'll see partly cloudy skies overnight tonight with low temperature around 69. Drier air starts to move into the region throughout the day on Thursday. We'll still see those partly cloudy skies, but only expect to see those high temperatures in the middle 80s. That's your WSFA First Alert forecast. I'm meteorologist Zach Webster on I-92 WLWI.

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Another warm and muggy afternoon is on the way for us under partly cloudy skies. We'll see those high temperatures warm up to around 92 degrees. Then we'll watch as a few stray showers pop up later this afternoon and into the evening hours. Eventually that rain comes to an end. We'll see partly cloudy skies overnight tonight with low temperature around 69. Drier air starts to move into the region throughout the day on Thursday. We'll still see those partly cloudy skies, but only expect to see those high temperatures in the middle 80s. That's your WSFA First Alert Forecast. I'm meteorologist Zach Webster on I-92 WLWI.

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Good. Good. 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

Another warm and muggy afternoon is on the way for us. Under partly cloudy skies, we'll see those high temperatures warm up to around 92 degrees. Then we'll watch as a few stray showers pop up later this afternoon and into the evening hours. Eventually, that rain comes to an end. We'll see partly cloudy skies overnight tonight with low temperature around 69. Drier air starts to move into the region throughout the day on Thursday. We'll still see those partly cloudy skies, but only expect to see those high temperatures in the middle 80s. That's your WSFA First Alert Forecast. I'm meteorologist Zach Webster on I-92 WLWI.

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10: The warm and muggy afternoon is on the way for us. Under partly cloudy skies, we'll see those high temperatures warm up to around 92 degrees. Then we'll watch as a few stray showers pop up later this afternoon and into the evening hours. Eventually, that rain comes to an end. We'll see partly cloudy skies overnight tonight. Low temperature around 69. Drier air starts to move into the region throughout the day on Thursday. We'll still see those partly cloudy skies, but only expect to see those high temperatures in the middle 80s. That's your WSFA First Alert Forecast. I'm meteorologist Zach Webster on I-92 WLWI.

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1: 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I get a lot of comments on my grandkids doing my commercials, so here's Michael Lawson and Marley to tell you all about us.
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It's time to get back to the music. It's 30 minutes in a row on your home for the Rick Burgess Show in the morning. We're Montgomery's number one for new country. 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

I-92 with Andy Scott. Hi there. Let's get you in now for that trip out to iconic Red Rocks, Colorado to see Ella Langley Dandelion Tour. 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
2: Another warm and muggy afternoon is on the way for us under partly cloudy skies. We'll see those high temperatures warm up to around 92 degrees. Then we'll watch as a few stray showers pop up later this afternoon and into the evening hours. Eventually that rain comes to an end. We'll see partly cloudy skies overnight tonight. Low temperature around 69. Drier air starts to move into the region throughout the day on Thursday. We'll still see those partly cloudy skies, but only expect to see those high temperatures in the middle 80s. That's your WSFA First Alert Forecast. I'm meteorologist Zach Webster on I-92 WLWI.

I-82, number one for new country. It's Andy Scott. And if you yourself are a golfer or you know someone who is, we got a pretty sweet deal for you. More on that in minutes. I-82.

0: I-82, Montgomery's number one for new country. Well, hi there. It's Andy Scott. Are you a golfer, or maybe you know someone who is, friend, family member? 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
3: 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We've got a new accident reported. 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From Montgomery Skywatch Traffic, this is Major Delay.
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I-92 with Andy Scott. Hi there. Well, we're choosing Colorado to send you to on the next concert flyaway. How about this one? Ella Langley Dandelion Tour, Red Rocks Amphitheater. 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

I-92, your home for Auburn Tigers football. Tonight, Tiger Talk coming your way at 6 o'clock. In anticipation of Saturday's game, Auburn taking on Vanderbilt at Jordan-Hare Stadium. 12:15 for the pregame, leading up to that 3:15 in the afternoon kick. I-92.

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I-82 at the Andy Scott, and it's the last week to be in to win that trip to Vegas to see Riley Green Cowboy as it gets tour. Let's get you in or now. Text the national keyword WAY to the number 95819. No need.

0: open moving in that area. Other than that, we're looking good. Nothing else has been reported that would send you on an alternate route. At McKinnon Toyota, get a Toyota Tundra with financing as low as 2.99%. Yeah, the lowest tax rates in Alabama. That's worth the drive. McKinnon Toyota, exit 212 off I-65 in Clanton. Buckle up, front and back. It's the law. From Montgomery Skywatch Traffic, this is Major Delay.
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I get you too. It's Andy Scott, and we're just hoping the work week gets along so we can get to our next weekend, right? Well, speaking of get along, did you know that your yearly commute time has a value? Mm-hmm. What that value is, I'll share next.

I-82, round here, we do concert flyaways to see your country faves. You betcha. Riley Green, Cowboy As It Gets Tour, final week to be in to win. We can do that right now. Text the national keyword WAY, W-A-Y, to the number 95819. I-82.

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I-92 with Andy Scott, and a big congrats to Ella Langley. She's gone and done it. Billboard history yet again, this time. The song that changed her life, Choose in Texas, has become the all-time longest leading song in Billboard history on the Billboard Hot 100, 23 weeks.

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1: Good afternoon, Montgomery. Look for a possible accident, Vaughn Road at the Boulevard. Looks like we got backup and stoppage there, so be careful. Also on 231 between the Alabama River Bridge and Redland Road, got an accident reported at that location, so keep your eyes open moving in that area. You see something else giving you trouble with traffic safely, contact us here at the station. We'll be glad to pass the info along, and we do appreciate everybody's help. We need it. Imagine graduating high school with your college degree already in hand. 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Buckle up. It's the law. From Montgomery Skywatch Traffic, this is Major DeLay.

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I-92 WLWI.

song you need to. It's Andy Scott inside Commercial Free Back to Back Country, the free ride at 5. Thanks for taking us along. Hey, let's get you along out to Red Rocks Amphitheater October 7th. Yep, Ella Langley in Colorado, the Dandelion Tour. 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

0: I-82, Montgomery's number one for new country. It's Andy Scott. And while it may not feel like it, it is the most wonderful time of the year, fall having arrived, and we want you to have some fun this fall, maybe upgrading your tailgating football fun and maybe taking a road trip somewhere to take in some fall foliage or up in your pumpkin spice game with some free funds to do it with. $1,000 fall fun. 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
3: Good afternoon, Montgomery. We suspected an accident, Vaughn, at the East Boulevard. Traffic really backed up there. Now we have a confirmed accident near Arbor Station Road. So use caution there on the East Boulevard at Arbor Station. Other than that, we're looking good. Oh, we've got one now. Here it is on Highway 31 just before County Road 40 in Pine Level. So use caution there on 31 northbound just before County Road 40 in Pine Level. You see something else giving you trouble, safely contact us. 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Buckle up for Montgomery Skywatch traffic. 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